So that was It Ain't Easy by David Bowie. So half of this playlist is curated by my friend Lila. So if you know me, you get to pick whatever you think is curated by me and whatever is curated by her. So next one is chosen by her. Enjoy.

Hello, you just listened to Fracasso by Candelabro. This whole album was like recommended to me by my boyfriend, so you should definitely listen to it. Next up is by recommendation from my friend Rats by Ghost.

What you just listened to was Dancing in the Dark by Bruce Springsteen. That was also recommended by my friend. Before that was Feel It Still by Portugal the Man. I remember listening to this a lot in my childhood with my mom and my sister in the car. And then before that, you heard Breaking Dishes by the famous Rihanna. Next, you'll hear No Reason by Sunny War.

Hello? Hello, that was just Mariana Cross by Ghost, also requested by my friend. Next, you'll hear also from Candelabro, Tumba. Again, you should definitely listen to Candelabro. This will be the last song for Compact Cassettes. Thank you.

0: while you're still listening to Candelabro, I just want to say thank you for tuning in. I love you, Mama. I love you, Jonas. Bye.
1: Do you know how old the school building in your community is? If it's over 25 years old, the chances are that it's woefully inadequate. Join with the groups in your community working for better school conditions. Remember, better schools build a stronger America.
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Hello everyone, you're listening to WMBR in Cambridge. My name is Temkin and welcome. Normally this is the part where I say you're listening to the Fruit Loops, but that is the show that I usually do in the spring and the fall. But this is the summer, so I'm filling in. This is Friday at 9 p.m. And unfortunately this episode is recorded because MIT decided that for July 4th it'll close the building that WMBR is in. But such is life. You just listened to Dulce Soledad by Enjambre off their album Daltonico. And yeah, today's episode is just a bunch of different songs that I quite enjoy. Not too much of a theme, really, but I do hope y'all like it. Next up is What Once Was by Hers. Came out about 2017. And yeah, hope y'all enjoy today's episode.

And that was David Bowie's song Heroes. I believe it's the remastered in 2017, I want to say, but originally came out in 1977. Hope you kind of hope you like those past two songs. Keeping with the let's say older songs, next up is Tears for Fears, their song Head Over Heels. Yeah, that kind of almost rhymes. Almost rhymes. Yeah. Okay.

What you just heard was What You Know by Two Door Cinema Club off of their album Tourist History. A lot of the songs that I play that I've been playing are songs that I would normally play on the Fruit Loops, but don't really get around to. But this next one is actually a new song that came out, I believe, this past week off of Olivia Rodrigo's new album. So next up is My Way off of You Seem Pretty Sad for a Girl So in Love. Hope y'all enjoy.

And that was You Only Live Once by The Strokes off their album First Impressions of Earth that came out in 2006. So yeah. Next up is 1979 by The Smashing Pumpkin off of their album Melancholy and the Infinite Sadness, but melancholy as in melon and then collie. Although the song is titled 1979, it did come out in 1995.

And that was Kill Me Girl by the Backseat Lovers off their album When We Were Friends. So I mentioned this earlier, but this is a recorded episode. However, I am chronically on my phone, slash online, so I will be listening in, slash seeing if you're gonna text in or call or anything really. You can do so at 617-253-8810. Although I do hope y'all have been enjoying this episode. Next up is All I Think About Now by the Pixies off the album.

And that was Everybody Talks by the Neon Trees off their album Picture Show, a classic, in my opinion, but that's just me. Speaking of classics, next up is Dancing with Myself by Generation X, the album Kiss Me Deadly. Me personally, when I listen to this, I do feel the urge.

And that was, Say It Ain't So by Weezer. I don't normally play Weezer very much, but for those of you who do regularly listen to my show, I have now officially graduated from MIT, which means I have become unshackled, unburdened, one might say, from, I don't know, the Institute, I suppose. In case you're curious, I will most likely be doing the Fruit Loops again in the fall. My co-host, Mateo, for those of y'all who listen, has moved to New York. But we may be trying to do something like virtual or I don't know. I guess you'll have to tune in to find out. But either way, thank you for tuning in. This is WMBR in Cambridge. And I very much associate this next song with like ending, which is why I picked this to be the last song of the night. But next up is Mr. Brightside by The Killers off of their album.

And thank you so much for tuning in, everyone. Again, my name is Temkin, and this is WMBR in Cambridge. The next show that's coming up is The Meaning of the Blues, which, from what I can tell, normally is Mondays at 6 to 7, but this summer is Fridays at 10. So, yeah. I hope you all enjoyed today's episode. Again, if you have any thoughts or feedback or anything, you can call or text in at 617-253-8810. I may do this future Fridays, who knows? But I hope you all have enjoyed listening as much as I have enjoyed playing. And yeah, thank you for listening to WMBR. Have a good 4th of July, everyone.

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My name is Heather for the next evidence, but I don't know. So if you like what you hear,

0: We're back here on Late for Morning. My name is Heather D, and I'm with
1: Brian FM.
0: That's right. And we just got through the first, 15 minutes of the show?
1: Just about, yeah.
0: So do you want to let us know what we've been listening to, Brian?
1: Yeah. So if you guys remember, we started off with Alien Boy playing Only Posers Fall in Love. Followed, we had Good Old Title Fight with Liar's Love. That's two love songs in a row.
0: I think there's like a bunch of love songs on this playlist, to be honest.
1: Fair enough, yeah.
0: What else is there to write about?
1: Yeah, pretty fitting for the sound, if you ask me.
0: Yeah.
1: After Title Fight, we had some Glitterer playing Missing, and followed by that, we had 100th playing their song Departure.
0: That's right. And yeah, so what did you think of that first set? Kind of nice for the season, I think.
1: I think it fits the time of season that we're going into, even though it's a little warm today, but I think it's pretty fitting.
0: Maybe Tuesday won't actually be warm. I don't know. Guys, let us know. Yeah. What's the temperature right now as you're listening to these tracks?
1: I do think it's, at least starting with these tracks, it's a pretty good idea of what I think the rest of the show is going to sound like. So I hope if you're enjoying, you know, those first four tracks, I think you're definitely going to enjoy the rest of what we got lined up for you.
0: Yeah. And I mean, I think also, like, there definitely will be some playlists that we'll get into that might sound a little bit more in the hardcore realm.
1: Yeah, some heavier sounds. Yeah. Definitely interested in playing stuff like that in the future. But I thought this is probably a nice subtle balance of sound.
0: We're going to trick you.
1: Yeah.
0: With soft songs, softer songs, and then one day we're just gonna hammer you with some hardcore. I don't know.
1: Make your ears bleed.
0: Are we gonna make their ears bleed with this next track, Brian? This is one of your picks.
1: Yeah, I wouldn't say it's an ear bleeder unless you don't like it, which I hope you you do enjoy it. But no, not an ear bleeder with this next one. We got a band that I'm really, really into for the past few years, Narrowhead. They're gonna be playing Ashtray, and yeah, stay tuned. We hope you guys like it.
0: Yeah. All right, we'll be back.

0: You're listening to 88.1 FM WMBR in Cambridge. My name is Heather D. I'm here with Brian FM.
1: What's going on?
0: And we just got through another 15 minutes of the show. Let's see. What did we start off with, Brian?
1: We had some Narrowhead playing Ashtray.
0: Love that track.
1: Love it. Very spring vibes for that. Doesn't really match what the season we're going into, although it does match the day that we're experiencing today.
0: For sure.
1: Warmer. But, speaking of warm, that song was followed by Blossom playing their song Warm Stay. After that, we had Bleed playing Shallow. Followed by that, we had Keep playing Can't You.
0: Yeah. And, you know, I have to... Should I tell my embarrassing Keep story?
1: Please do.
0: I keep messaging them, asking...
1: You keep messaging Keep?
0: Yeah. I would message them on Bandcamp being like, when are you guys going to put out another album? Like, hey, I really like your music. Yeah. And I never heard back. I don't know why. They ghosted me.
1: Left you on red.
0: Yeah, they left me on red on Bandcamp. Thanks a lot, Keep.
1: It would be even funnier, like, if they weren't even a band anymore or something. Like, that's not making music. You're just messaging a ghost account.
0: I think I thought they had stopped being a band or maybe stopped making music, and I was, like, pleading with them to, like, please, like, do you release anything new?
1: Yeah.
0: I don't know what was wrong with me. Anyways.
1: You're a fan. That's
0: what I was a fan and am a fan. Not a super fan.
1: Not a super, okay.
0: No.
1: Too far.
0: I don't want to be a super fan of anybody.
1: No.
0: Are you a super fan of anyone?
1: Yeah, my co-host. No. off the top of my head, no. I mean, no, I would say not. I'm just a fan of a lot of things, but super fan, that almost brings like an obsession
0: like
1: to
0: creepy,
1: something.
0: A creepy vibe.
1: Yeah, like can't live without it.
0: What is, Brian, what is the farthest you would travel for your favorite band to go see them live?
1: Wow.
0: Money is an object. You're not rich. Like, you have to save up to do this.
1: It's my current day.
0: Yeah. They don't play often, but you heard they're playing in X country, X city.
1: Man.
0: What's the farthest you would go to see your favorite band? And who is your favorite band?
1: I think Tidal Fight is probably my favorite band. And if they were to get back together and said they might be the... I'll put it this way.
0: I know where that's going.
1: If they were to come back and say, we're only playing in Melbourne, Australia, that might be the only time I would fly to Australia to make that trip.
0: That is a 22-hour flight, by the way.
1: Yeah.
0: You're willing to fly 22 hours... to Melbourne, Australia.
1: Melbourne. Say it right, Melbourne.
0: See Tidal Fight. You heard it here first on Late for Morning.
1: Tidal Fight out in Melbourne. I mean, but then it's like you put it to me once. It's like then you're in a different country or something.
0: Yeah.
1: That gives you an excuse to go explore it.
0: Yeah.
1: And it all becomes a vacation. That's how
0: absolutely.
1: I would have to look at it like that.
0: And that would be like an incredible thing to have Tidal Fight come back and play one single show.
1: One single show in the most inconvenient place to get to in the world.
0: Yeah. What if it was like, I don't know, somewhere like cold and miserable, like Siberia or...
1: Ooh, Antarctica.
0: Yeah.
1: The first show in Antarctica.
0: Yeah, the first show in Antarctica, like in the hollow earth.
1: Yeah,
0: we can get into that.
1: Yeah.
0: It's not this type of show.
1: No. I mean, it could at some point maybe turn into that, but right now...
0: What's your conspiracy theory of the week? What's your favorite conspiracy?
1: I don't think we can talk about some of them on the air, but... Man, I do like the hollow earth theory, though. My buddy at work he recently told me about that. So that was pretty interesting.
0: Interesting.
1: Why, do you have a favorite one?
0: Let's see. What is
1: that? That won't get us in trouble.
0: That won't get us in trouble. My favorite conspiracy theory of the week. I love hollow earth. You know what? I'm going to go with the firmament.
1: Yeah. I can't even spell that, but...
0: Yeah, the idea that we're just sort of trapped in a giant ice wall. I like that one. Yeah, the ice wall is a good one.
1: Interesting. All right. Yeah. I gotta look that up, because that's new to me.
0: It's funny. I listened to this podcast called Otherworld, and every once in a while they have a special guest on, and they talk about like some of the weirder sort of internet conspiracy theories out there, and they have a giant poster that lists out all of these crazy conspiracy theories, and what they do is they throw a dart.
1: That's awesome.
0: And on the poster, and wherever it lands, that is the deep dive of the week.
1: That's sick.
0: I know. It's pretty good.
1: That's like the conspiracy adult version of spinning a globe as a kid and touching whatever it lands on, and that's where you're supposed to go. I also picture the meme, the Charlie Day meme, of him smoking a cigarette, linking all of the pictures together.
0: Exactly. Just yeah.
1: Trying to figure out which conspiracy is true.
0: I don't know, Brian. I feel like maybe we have a new show maybe for next semester.
1: Yeah.
0: Maybe this will develop into a conspiracy theory like globe spinner.
1: Yeah, yeah. Late for life. Something like that.
0: Late for something.
1: Yeah.
0: Late for something.
1: Late for something. Oh, there we go. All right.
0: That would have to like air at like 3 o'clock in the morning.
1: Yeah.
0: Like real coast to coast AM hours.
1: Yeah.
0: You know, really
1: spook somebody driving into, or I don't know, maybe driving for their midnight shift.
0: Somebody driving in for their midnight shift, and we're starting to talk about, you know, Robert Monroe and, you know,
1: Fallen Angels,
0: astral projection.
1: Yeah, there we go.
0: Gee, that reminds me of another show that used to be on a few years ago. Maybe that one will come back.
1: All right.
0: Anyways, what do we have up next? We have got Dive with For the Guilty. And yeah, you ready?
1: I'm ready.
0: All right, stay tuned.

0: Well, Brian, that just about does it for the very first episode of Late for Morning.
1: Incredible start.
0: Yeah.
1: I think it's going to be a lot of fun going forward.
0: Yeah. So do you want to let us know what we've been listening to for the last couple of minutes?
1: Yeah, so we've started with Dive for The Guilty. After that, we had Glass House by Downward, followed by USMA by Fiddlehead, followed with Gleamer playing their song Lily. After that, we had Golly Lagging playing Numbskull, and today we're gonna finish the show playing The Heavenly Blue Flu by Nothing.
0: And yeah, that's it. We have just one more left, and otherwise, we will see you in 2 weeks, same time, Tuesday nights, 10 to 11 p.m. here on WMBR in Cambridge.
1: Please tune in.
0: Yes.

Hello, everyone. Wow, and that came on just in time. But actually, it's my turn. So, hello, everyone. It's so awesome to be back. You're listening to WMBR in Cambridge, 88.1 FM. And this is what just happened. I'm finally back from, you know, the summer. So, oh, for context, my name's Sam. I don't know if I just said that. But I'm finally back from the summer. I was down in LA, so I wasn't going live. But I'm back, and the fall season has started, which is so exciting. I'm so excited to be back. I love coming back. And yeah, I have accumulated a lot of songs this summer, which is interesting because I remember last summer when I came back, I actually didn't have a lot of songs that I was like, oh my god, I have to play this. But I did accumulate a lot of songs over the summer. So today is going to be a little bit more of my summer songs than exactly what I was listening to this week. But, you know, yeah, I'm super excited to be back. I just started my junior year and everything that that entails. But don't worry, you will hear far too many complaints about this for the rest of the show, so perhaps we'll just get started. Our very first song is, unsurprisingly, one I heard on Instagram. Specifically, though, not from a reel. Well, I mean, it was a reel, but specifically, it was of Brotherhood, which is this dance team that I really got, like, I don't know. I was watching a whole bunch of, like, the International Dance Championship things going on over this past year, and this is the first song that I, actually, the first song I saw from, like, the whole competition was 1MILLION's performance, and I don't remember what song it was to, and I remember I really liked it. And then I saw someone comparing 1MILLION to Brotherhood, and I was like, oh, Brotherhood? And then I watched Brotherhood's performance, and I was like, wow. And that one blew my mind, and Brotherhood's shows have been blowing my mind for the entirety of the summer. And so I thought perhaps it would be fitting to start off with a song that got me so just amazed in the first place. So without further yapping, here is Jealous Type by Doja Cat.

Okay, and a little bit of spoiler there, but I don't know. I thought it would be fun. Maybe I'll start doing that more this semester. Anyway, I hope you enjoy that song. That was Jealous Type by Doja Cat, like I said earlier. Our next one is also from a piece of media that I watch over the summer, but specifically, I remember listening, I was watching off campus with a friend. She was in Texas all the time, so we would like call together and then we would like screen share and watch like that. Anyway, it was a ton of fun. We had a great time. But yeah, I remember really loving a lot of the songs that were on off campus, but specifically like this one I liked a lot. And so I listened to it a lot over the summer. So here is Bed on Fire by G Flip from the album Dream Ride. I hope you enjoy.

And that was, oh, and that was My Way by Olivia Rodrigo. I believe she actually just started her Unraveled, I say with multiple question marks, tour. At least I've seen, like, videos about it happening. I don't remember if that's the exact name of the tour, but I know she's touring right now. But yeah, anyway, her album came out this summer. I really enjoyed it. I didn't love, like, all the songs. Oh, I didn't love, like, absolutely all the songs, but I did enjoy a lot of them. And so that was really cool. I think it was overall like a really beautiful album. Especially I enjoyed like the ones that were, kind of more loud-ish, dramatic. Like for example, I really love The Cure, even though it doesn't like have as much of like a drum presence as like this song does. But it's still like very dramatic and it swells up in a very interesting way. So anyway, that is to say, I enjoyed her album a lot. I listened to a lot when I was like interning. And so it was a good time. But yeah, like I said earlier, I just started my junior year, which feels a little strange. It's weird to think that I'm like already halfway done with this place. In some ways, that's kind of like really scary. In some ways, I can see how, a senior would be really excited to get out of here. I think I'm just like a little extra nervous right now because I have a lab report due in like about 45 minutes that I am not finished with yet. So, I'm rushing for that. And then I also have a midterm tomorrow morning that I've not started studying for. So I'm also rushing for that. So if you're wondering what I'm doing when I am not talking or, like listening to all the awesome music here, I am frantically trying to do both of these things. Anyway, so I'm a little stressed this week, especially, and I've got a midterm Thursday. This week is a little good. But I think in general, this year is pretty stressful because of other things that I have going on, which I will yap about, but maybe not right now. But yeah, anyway, so it's been a bit of a, like a very hectic week. The weather is also finally starting to like become a little bit more chilly. I like actually started kind of shivering, not like seriously shivering, but be like, wow, it is actually getting cold. Not substantially so, but like, it's hitting the 50s now, which is really exciting. I'm so happy. I think I was in LA for a summer, so I got really tired of the sun really fast. And I am quite delighted that it is no longer like this right now. Anyway, to inspire me to lock in on my PSET and, well, I guess my lab report, and to inspire you guys to either have a lovely night or also lock in on any work that you need to be doing, here's some awesome rave music, quote unquote rave music, that I was listening to last night. By R3 HAB, R3 Hab, and Headhunters. Here's Don't Stop, Won't Stop Rocking.

Wow, that zoomed right through. Anyway, two pretty high energy songs. Last one, as you may have guessed, was Megalovania by Toby Fox from the Undertale soundtrack, which is really cool. I didn't actually start playing Undertale, but I did see like a couple weeks ago, back in August-ish, there was this whole thing about like a soul quiz from Undertale, because I think in Undertale you have like seven distinct kind of like souls, type of souls, essentially like a character trait, and like each one's associated with the color. And I kept seeing these things of like, oh, get your soul quiz, yada yada, your soul is bada bada bada. Yeah, anyway, there's a cool quote for each one too, which I really enjoy. Anyway, so I remember being at work one day and being like, huh, well, one, I was at work scrolling as one normally does, but also I was waiting for an experiment to finish, so that's why I was scrolling. But anyway, I saw these, and I was like, huh, that's so fascinating. And anyway, I took my soul quiz, which was a lot of fun. But yeah, I don't know, I had a good time. It was a lot of fun. Well, the quiz was actually kind of boring the way normal quizzes actually are, but my work was a lot of fun, which is kind of what I was sort of going through there. But yeah, that, anyway, so this whole quiz is kind of interesting. Undertale sorts you into like seven different, if I am not remembering horribly wrong, it's like determination, oh my god, and I've already forgot the rest. Determination, bravery, integrity, kindness. How many was that? Determination, bravery, integrity, kindness, patience, justice, and perseverance. Yes. So those are the seven. That's definitely not the right order of them in like color order or whatever, but you know, whatever. So I took the quiz and I had a great time with it. But yeah, anyway, perhaps I should like, no, it's fine. But yeah, I took the quiz. I don't know what I thought I was going to get. I'm actually not super certain. I don't think I really had an idea of what I was going to get. I just kind of went into it. But I was patience, which was kind of surprising because I didn't think I was going to be that. Even though I didn't know what I was going to be, I did not, like, subconsciously, I didn't expect it to be patience. But yeah, then my second biggest was, like, kindness, I think, and then it just kept going from there. Anyway, it's like a cool quiz. I recommend you do it. I really like the quotes from each of these like traits that they kind of flash on the screen. The one for patience is, despite the noise of battle, I let time guide my next step, which is like really cute. So hopefully I am patient with myself in getting this report done, but I don't know if patience counts if I'm like procrastinating my lab report to this extent, but it's okay. Anyway, speaking of the color blue, because patience is like a light blue cyan heart. Actually, fun side note, I always use the like light blue colored heart rather than the red one. I don't know, I don't like the red one that much. I use the like light blue one, and then I saw like the patience is like the light blue heart, and I was like, wow, it's like a perfect circle. Anyway, speaking of the color blue though, our next song is going to be from the Stray Kids Replay 2026 Part 1 album, which is really cool because, as always, I continue to love Stray Kids. I say speaking of blue because their album art for this is blue, but this one specifically coming up next is a song just by Bangchan called Baby. It's a pretty short song, only 2 minutes, but it's got just a fun like dancey vibe to it. I listen to it a lot going to shop these days, so I hope you enjoy. But yeah, here is Baby by Bangchan.

And that was Animal, by Cat's Eye. Yeah, so two K-pop-ish. I guess technically both songs are in English, but you know, both of the people are in the K-pop industry. Both of the groups, both of the performers. I'm in like a music class right now, which is really cool because I've always wanted to take a music class while I'm here. It's 21M.11, so Intro to Western Music, which is really cool. We've like started all the way from like medieval times, and we're going through different genres of music. And just talking and like noticing more of, you know, some like cool, like the more, like finding ways to use like the technical terms for things, or finding examples of the ways I'm supposed to use technical terms for things. And it's really cool. I'm not like a huge kind of like classical music, sort of older music sort of fan. I tend to more exclusively listen to music that came out in the last couple years across various genres, but it's still, you know, pretty modern music. But I'm starting to get an appreciation for like older types of music, which is really cool. And I think something nice that I am able to develop, even though it is maybe still not my favorite kind of type of music. But yeah. Anyway, we've had a really exciting time so far, but this lab report is still not done, and I have 30 minutes, so I think it is time to start heading into a realm of fear. Perhaps a world where I would be worried that I'm not going to turn this in time. Perhaps even one might call it a kingdom of fear. Epic transition. Here's Kingdom of Fear by Cameron Whitcomb.

Oh. Anyway, that was The Incredible Not Cry by Hoyomix, which is the company that like makes like Genshin Impact, which I play. I guess the company itself is called Hoyoverse, I believe. Hoyofair? Hoyo something. And then like Hoyomix is the part of it that makes the music. And Aurora, who I've played I think several other songs of, I love her music so much. She sang like the main theme for Not Cry, which is one of the regions in Genshin, one that I've played a lot this like past year, overall the past year, kind of even starting from like January. But yeah, anyway, I've got to play a lot of Genshin over summer, which was really cool. Not as much as I would have loved to, but I got to play a lot. Some like beautiful stories. Schnitzelreihe, which is like the final region in the game, literally just came out like a month ago, 2 months ago. Oh my god, it's been 2 months at this point, but it's so cool. I still haven't played enough of it. I haven't even started the Archon Quest for Schnitzelreihe, but I've been waiting for this region for like so long, since I ever started playing. And it's just, it's really cool that it's like I'm halfway through college and it's like finally starting to come to a close, even though this game is like gonna go on forever. But I've heard like the Archon Quest is super cool. Anyway, I'm getting into too many details, but it's an incredible song. I love the way she sings it. It's so dramatic and her voice is like perfect. The main character of this region, or like the main ruler, I don't know, there's always like a main Archon or like a main person of every region, and the character in this one is like a moon goddess, and so Aurora's voice fits so beautifully for that character, and it's just awesome to listen to. But yeah, I love the little song. Speaking of other cool songs, we're gonna listen to Paris Paloma's kind of new song, Silhouette on the Hill, from her album The Fatal Flaw. Technically it came out, you know, about just over a month ago, month and 2 days, but it's a lovely song, and this one specifically is called Silhouette on the Hill. I hope you enjoy.

That was the absolutely beautiful Leave the City by 21 Pilots, because it would not be a show of mine without 21 Pilots. Especially, this is from their album Trench, which anniversary day was just yesterday, actually, because Trench came out October 5th, 2018. So officially it's been 8 years since it came out. This is a song I didn't originally love when I first listened to it, but I absolutely love it now. It's so beautiful and is perhaps very poignant to just the total stress of car motorsports right now. But that is a different show, because I have several songs I want to play for tonight, and we are running out of time. So we're just going to move straight on, and we'll leave car and car complaining for perhaps another day. But yeah, our next one is, unsurprisingly, another song I saw on Insta. I really enjoyed it when I first, like, heard clips of it, and then I've been waiting for it to come out. And I found out that it did somewhat recently, about, like, a month-ish ago. About 2 months ago, August 14th. But yeah, here is Butterflies by Zelie.

Here we find

A beautiful song. And finally, for the evening, we're going to finish up with a very recent song, one that came out actually about like 3 or 4 days ago by MA, whose concert I'm actually seeing in a couple weeks, so I'm very excited for that. But this is a very understandable song. It's kind of like from the perspective of her as she's trying to convince herself to like go be ready and like sing on stage. And this was written while she was on tour last year, I think. And so, you know, I'm not like a singer going on tour, but, you know, it's motivation to get up and like, you know, lock in for this lab report that's due in like 2 minutes. But anyway, I hope you have a lovely time. Thank you so much for listening to my show. And without further ado, here is Molly by Emmy.

Okay, I hate to cut the song short, but we are running low on time. Thank you all so much for listening. You've been listening to WNBR in Cambridge, 88.1 FM. I'll be back next week, 11 p.m., and have a good night.

We just ended with Kronos Quartet and Lean Knight, the song Which Side Are You On? Prior to that, we heard Peggy Seeger and Ian McCall with the song Which Side Are You On? And we opened the set with the original Pete Seeger, Which Side Are You On? It's Labor Day! Happy Labor Day! And because it's Labor Day, we are featuring Which Side Are You On? Today on Can of Worms here on WMBR in Cambridge. The show is pre-recorded. I am out at the farm this weekend, but I will be monitoring the text line if you want to text me during the show, 617-253-8810. So I was originally going to pick September Song, one of my favorite songs to feature on this morning's program, but I had a friend who told me, no, your show falls on Labor Day. There is only one song that you can pick. You don't have a choice in the matter. You have to pick Which Side Are You On? And so that's what I'm picking. Which Side Are You On? Very long history, obviously, in the labor movement of the protest song. The lyrics are pretty blunt. You can tell for yourself. It's based on a original hymnal. It's also been recorded in a couple different variations. So we're about to hear some of those, and then we're going to come back and listen to some covers of Which Side Are You On, some renditions, and then we're going to get to some fun stuff later on. You are listening to WMBR in Cambridge. The program's Can of Worms. My name's Jake. Next up is Bob Dylan.

we just concluded with Big Medicine and the song Love of Polly and Jack Monroe. Prior to that, it was Sandra Kerr and her sister Nancy and the song Jackie Monroe. Before that, it was This Is the Kit and the song Jackaro. And we opened the set with Bob Dylan. I think probably the first time Bob Dylan's been played in Can of Worms and the song Jackaro. Those are all variations on the melody that Which Side Are You On is originally based. I believe it's a Baptist hymnal. There is a whole lot of information about the song, the protest song, Which Side Are You On, but you can find that for yourself. I'm not going to dwell on it. This is not the excellent program, Subject to Change, where Patrick will tell you all about the history directly. No, I'm just playing music. Next up, we have a couple sort of straight renditions of Which Side Are You On. Gotta say, I'm not a huge fan of the song. I don't like being told that I have to pick a side. Let's just put it that way. I think the world is not so clear-cut. But anyway, next up is M. Freeney with the song Which Side Are You On. You're listening to WMBR in Cambridge. My name's Jake, and the program is Can of Worms.

That was Dom de la Nina with Which Side Are You On? And prior to that, it was Colleen with Which Side Are You On? And wait for it, we opened the whole set with Anne Freeney and the song Which Side Are You On? All right, you've made it this far. It's time to pop 10 or 20 Red Bulls and take out your glow sticks and get into a little EDM. The next couple songs are going to be the ridiculous ones. I hope you enjoy it. You're listening to WMBR in Cambridge. My name's Jake. If you want to reach me at the station, you can send me a text at 617-253-8810. Sorry for the poor audio quality on my mic breaks, but I am at the farm this weekend. All right, you've waited for it. It's time for some hyperproxy.

0: No.
1: Yes.
0: Yes.
1: Yes.
0: Yes.
1: Yes.
0: Yes.
1: Yes.

0: All right, I got to fade that one out early. Sorry about that. That was the Evolution Control Committee with the song No Time for Yes. Prior to that, it was Perpetual Oyster with the song What Side Are You On? Prior to that, it was Diego Smith, a little remix action from Maine. Prior to that, it was the Panic Report, and we opened the set with the sugar-induced hyperpoxy. 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Thank you for listening. Stay tuned for Mateo with Breakfast of Champions up next. 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
4: He's telling falsehoods and haranguing. He's tearing the White House down. Empty pages are lined with failures. The pool is turning.

0: 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We began today's episode with David Cohn and Don Karen's parody projects, Desperation Grows. It compounds with destruction and lies that come day after day, exacerbating our feelings of desperation. Trump's violence and maliciousness expand global and national chaos. They feed the killings of fishermen in the waters off South and Central America. They feed the continuing and accelerating general inflation and increasing gas and food prices here and elsewhere. They sustain the measles epidemics through their rejection of vaccines. Their assault on research contributes to a loss of brilliant scientists and other academics who seek greater freedom outside the U.S. These are dangerous times. While Trump's poll numbers continue to scrape the bottom of his support base, the redefinition of voting districts via gerrymandering and his blocking of voting rights for millions of Americans rigs the midterms. The courts, and especially the U.S. Supreme Court, follows on this by sanctioning his ploys. These are increasingly desperate times. Even as these presidential criminals vacuum wealth into their coffers in exchange for gifts to and from corporations, including contracts accessing the nation's parks and previously protected lands. It's as though we're watching the selling of the nation's crown jewels and treasures. National Guard troops occupy the nation's capital and other cities. Our streets are militarized, and Trump's very own stormtroopers, his ICE agents, continue to seize peaceful residents for deportation to anarchic war zones. They are deadly spaces. We have become a nation that terminates aid to the most needy, creating public health disasters, deaths, and destructions. Thousands of deaths follow on these policy shifts. In the Middle East, war and occupation persist in the Gulf, the embargoes in the Strait of Hormuz, and of course Israeli occupation in Gaza and Lebanon. Settler assaults on the West Bank accelerate under cover of this obscene conflict, and all the while body counts rise in Ukraine and Russia. We risk expansion of all these conflicts. 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As Labor Day approaches, let's hear some music that speaks to issues of work and the rights of working people, beginning with versions of the classic that asks the question, which side are you on?
1: Come all you poor workers, good news to you I'll tell, how the good old union has come in here to dwell. Which side are you on? Which side are you on? We're starting our good battle, we know we're sure to win, because we've got the gun, thugs are looking very thin. Which side are you on? Which side are you on?

48 Blur. Which side are you on? Which side are you on? They say they have to guard us to educate their child. Their children live in luxury, our children almost wild. Which side are you on? Which side are you on? Gentlemen, can you stand it? Oh, tell me how you can. Will you be a gun thug or will you be a man? Which side are you on? Which side are you on? My daddy was a miner, he's now in the air and sun. He'll be with you fellow workers till every battle's won. Which side are you on? Which side are you on? Now all of you know.

0: 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And as always, the views and opinions expressed on this program represent those of the participants, and they do not necessarily reflect those of the staff and management of WMBR, the Technology Broadcasting Corporation, or MIT. We just heard six versions of the classic labor song asking the question, which side are you on? We started off with the version of this by Sarah Gunning, sister of the song's writer, Florence Reese. Sister of the song's writer, Florence Reese, who was herself the wife of a miners' union organizer, Sam Reese. Now, it's important to know that the union that Reese was organizing for was the National Miners Union, not the United Mine Workers Union. The song was written in 1931, and it's musically based on the old Baptist hymn, Lay the Lily Low. We followed that with Risky Biscuits' 2022 cover, released on their album Union Fuel, a set of covers of union songs over the past 100 years. And we moved then to Luke Nickell from this year's version of Which Side Are You On? And it's a biotech-oriented version, and it's off his Volume 3 of Singing in the Woods. We then move to the Almanac Singers 1940 version. That's Pete Seeger's edition of the original song. It's a little bit different. This is the version that has generally been accepted as the standard one for most covers that followed. Natalie Merchant then gave us her version from Seeds, Pete Seeger and Friends, that's Volume 3, from 2003 on Appleseeds Music. And we concluded that set with Boston's own Dropkick Murphys from their 2001 album, Sing It Loud, Sing It Proud. Radio with a View will return with more music in anticipation of Labor Day after this brief announcement.
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2: 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This message brought to you by medical professionals and WMBR DJs united against Subject to Change, as well as listeners like
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4: The day drags on and stumbles. I'm far too tired to smile. From the

7. 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Takes it.

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Then raise the scarlet standard high, beneath its folds we'll live and die. 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
1: Blaze and scarlet standing high, in youth falls we'll live and die. 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

0: 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I'm your host, Mark Stern. 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And as always, the views and opinions expressed on this program represent those of the participants and do not necessarily reflect those of the staff or management of WMBR, the Technology Broadcasting Corporation, or our beloved MIT. We just heard songs of work, economy, and politics, and labor, of course, broadly understood. We started off with Chumbawamba's Compliments of Your Waitress from this British band's 2008 album. The boy bands have won on No Masters Music. If basic decency doesn't encourage you to be courteous, kind, and polite to your waitress, well, this song might. We followed that with White Collar Holler, Stan Rogers' 1979 work song on Fogerty's Cove Music. His death in a terrible airplane fire in Cincinnati, Ohio, on his way to a show in 1983 was a tragedy for music. The fire itself speeded the introduction of floor lighting visible in smoke in airplanes. Billy Bragg's There Is Power in a Union, first released in 1986 on Talking with the Taxman About Poetry, then followed. We heard the version of the song from the 2023 soundtrack of the movie Pride. Bragg and Scottish bard Dick Gauchin then gave us a rousing version of The Red Flag, usually heard with an almost turgid version sung to O Tannenbaum. This presentation seeks to rally with its energy. Jesse Wells' 2025 The Great Class War, recorded in a field under power lines on acoustic guitar, then spoke to the current condition of so many workers, and especially contingent workers, while Risky Biscuit's 2022 Union Fuel returned to bring us Faith Petrick and Mark Ross's 1988 song, Ain't Done Nothing If You Ain't Been Called a Red. And we closed out that set with Their Way from Bright Morning Star's 1988 album, Sweet and Sour, bringing us a rather jaundiced view of academic work and life. I really love the song. I lived in academia for 15 years. Radio with a View will return after this brief announcement.
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0: Well, that's about it for today's Labor Day version of Radio with a View. I hope all of you have a great holiday tomorrow. Radio with a View will return again in 2 weeks at this time. And next week, I hope you'll all join Sound and Fury with Dave Goodman. You will be oh so very glad you did. We both want to thank you for joining us on these Sunday morning expeditions. We know you have many entertainment sources and options to choose from. Until next time, be well, take care of one another, and stay engaged. 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

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My name is Mateo, and welcome back to Breakfast of Champions. Happy Labor Day if you're celebrating. I hope you have work off today. I know I do. If everything goes right, actually, when this episode is airing, I'll be over in the Hudson Highlands in New York, hiking a peak at sunrise. I tried to do it a weekend in the past, but then it ended up being cloudy, so I had to cancel it because it starts at 2 a.m., so it'll be a little bit tough, but I'm excited to hopefully see the sunrise over the mountains and Manhattan 50 miles away. The song you just heard was Train on the Island off of Aldous Harding's newly released album with the same name. It came out May 8th, 2026, I believe, so a little bit over 4 months ago. A lot of critics, I think, from when I was listening to the album and reading about it about 2 weeks ago, they called the songwriting pretty eccentric, and I'd have to say that I agree, but I think that's one of its strengths. I really love how unique it is, and she talks about it as this sort of self-reflection, and I honestly think it's cool just how, like, transparent and raw the writing is, but you'll have to listen again for yourself. But more on the subject of hiking, I have been doing a lot of it lately, so this episode will be mostly a compilation of songs that I've listened to while hiking that I enjoyed. I feel like hikes recently have become a really great time for me to listen to new albums because I'm out in nature, don't have my phone really on to conserve battery, nothing to do but, like, walk and listen to think. So I'll try to squeeze in a lot of tracks and artists that I have not played much of, but I hope you guys enjoy it nonetheless. So up next we have Do You Want to Take Me to Heaven by Rocky Road. I found this artist off of a Substack article the other day, actually, while on the train, and it was a soft rock one, and I haven't listened to much of it, so I gave it a shot and loved it. And I think especially this song, like the weird droney noises, are pretty distinct and really cool. Rocky is Rocky Road's debut album. It came out earlier this year, and there are a couple of other really good songs on the album, as I mentioned, so watch out for those in the future. After that, we have Oh Man by Cusp on their album What I Want Doesn't Want Me Back, released in 2025. And then finally, after that, we have Rhino off of World's Worst by World's Worst. They have a newer album called American Muscle, also released in 2025, and it is up next on my listen list, so stay tuned for that as well. But without further ado, up next is Do You Want to Take Me to Heaven by Rocky Road.

Alright, the song you just heard was Mission Street by Big Red. They're a brand new artist. The song actually just came out on August 19th, and I think it's their second song ever. I love the energy, and I love the cool rhythm on the guitar, but apart from that, I found out the other day that the name DeSoto Big Red is actually just a Texas thing, and I grew up with it, like, my whole life. And then I found out actually earlier today specifically that it's just a thing especially a thing in San Antonio, which is the town that I grew up in. So pretty cool. And I also think that it's a crime that my Northeast friends haven't had it yet. The next song after that that you heard was Blood by Mary and the Junkyard, on their album Role Model Hermit, which came out this year a couple months ago. I love the guitar as well, it's so catchy. I'm honestly, compared to the rest of the album, it's a totally different feel, but still fantastic. I listened to it, I think, when it came out on July 3rd, and I didn't do it while hiking, but I did do it while walking around Central Park. As a reminder, if you want to text or call, feel free to do so at 617-253-8810. That's 617-253-8810. Now, up next, there's a smaller band called Glory that I listen to occasionally, but hadn't listened to a full album yet. My boss likes indie folk music a lot, and I was talking to him, and this artist came up, so eventually I decided to take a crack. So up next, we have Hey Baby by Flory on their album Sounds Like. After that, we have Hard to Be Kind by Garage Sale off of their EP, released in 2024, Stars Fall 2. And then after that, we have Strange by Big Thief on their album UFOF. Now, some big news in Big Thief music. At a concert recently, they actually announced a 29-song triple album called Horsepower with a whole bunch of features, and all of those features played the album live at a concert. And if anyone actually attended, I am so jealous forever and ever, and I wish I were there. But up next, we have Hey Baby by Flory. Hope you guys enjoy.

Strange by Big Thief. Look forward to their upcoming triple album, Horsepower. I, for one, can't wait. After that, you had True Mountain Laurel with I Love You Nicole off of their debut album, Angel So Bad, released, I believe, 2 weeks ago. I played a single off of this earlier in the summer. It was called Angel So Bad and immediately fell in love. And it makes sense because one of the members of the band is Haley Blaze, who is an artist that I enjoy, and I think I've played songs from her 2024 album Wisecrack a couple times on here or on my other show. But the lead single, Angel So Bad, was released to pretty wide success in the Canadian indie scene, and I saw it on a couple of music review papers there, but I haven't exactly seen it gain traction in the United States, but hopefully that changes soon, because I personally think that it's a really good album. Then most recently you heard Wheels with Beethoven and Billy Martin by Squirrel Flower. Beethoven is actually coming up with a new album called I See Them, I See Me. They've put out, I think, 3 or 4 singles so far, and all of them have been great. So, it comes out on September 18th. I'm going to be very excited. Not playing any of the songs today, but again, the lead singles have been great so far. And then after that is another young band called This Is Any Young Mechanic, with their song Right You Wrong on their album, The Modern Shoe Is Running the Foot. Honestly, with how my feet hurt at the end of the day sometimes, maybe that's probably true. So, after that, another classic artist of mine, Wednesday, with Gary Stu. Hope you guys enjoy.

Ha, ha, ha, ha.

0: Alright, first you had Mantis by Courtney Barnett, Australian singer-songwriter, and I think her songwriting is incredible, like one of the best that I've ever seen. There's this one song that she has called Avant Gardener, and I'm forgetting the album title, but the like way that she's so just like matter-of-fact and basically speak singing while talking about this with the instrumental, it's just really good, and I definitely think that one also deserves a listen. The next one we had was Tomorrow Crusades by Geese on their album 3D Country, came out in 2025. Now, Tomorrow's Crusades is called Tomorrow's Crusades because it was supposed to be the second part to a song called Crusades, but Crusades got scrapped and then now we have this, but honestly, fine, because Tomorrow's Crusades is incredible, and if you were able to catch it, I personally think the bass line is incredible. Now, after that, you had Indu by Greg Freeman on his upcoming third album called All Set the Bone. It comes out October 2nd. I really love Greg Freeman. He has pretty catchy guitar riffs and I think a pretty distinct vocal style too. I think it's really awesome, but also at the same time, I've been waiting for this album for a while and this summer flew by and now we're already in September, already at Labor Day, and it's insane that October is so close. But anyways, up next after that, we have Ontario by Cootie Catcher upcoming off of their EP 5678. I think Cootie Catcher and this song especially sound very silly, but like an endearing sort of way. And Ontario is about, you know, the cold and the snow in Ontario, and maybe not the best hiking weather. But if I ignore that and listen to the instrumental, I think it's a pretty good time for walking around outside. And then finally after that, we have Camel by a band called My Little Airport based out of Hong Kong. I first found them through a YouTube recommended video, and in that video, a couple of reviews, including the reviewer himself, called it a Hong Kong version of the Japanese band Lamp. But to be honest, and no shade to them, I think it's a little bit of a lazy comparison in that they're just both like soft rock bands from East Asia. But I do think they have a pretty distinct style, and Camel is really great. So without further ado, here's Ontario by Cootie Catcher. Hope you guys enjoy.
1: 5, 6, 7, 8.

21st, you heard The Coward Forgets His Nightmare by Chanel Deeds off of their album Your Day Will Come, released last month, actually. I still haven't listened to it, oops, but I will do it soon. After that, you had Shiny by Floaty off of their 2021 album Voyage Out. I love the album cover. It's so simple and so gorgeous. And then finally, we have Cumbersome by Greet Death, and this comes off of an even older 2017 album called Dixieland. And there's quite a few long, drawn-out rock songs on this album, and of course, as you guys know, I'm quite the fan of that. Continuing that theme, up next we have a few more songs in that same genre. First we have Dissembler by Cloakroom, after that Change by Blanchell on her most recent album, If You Asked for a Picture, and finally the ever-lovely Venturing with Halloween off of her most recent album, Ghost Holding. Now for a little bit of a detour, if you are an MIT student starting classes this week, I hope you have an amazing first day, I hope you have a great semester, and I hope you had a great summer as well. And especially if it's your first year here, have a blast. Enjoy your time here and cherish it. My time is over here. I recently graduated, but it'll still always hold a special place in my heart. But enough sappy stuff for now. Here's Dissembler by Cloakroom. Hope you guys enjoy.

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And at 2 o'clock on a Monday afternoon, it's time for another episode of Research and Development. Charlie Colhase here with you until 4 p.m., bringing you a program of forward-looking jazz. In today's program, remembering two giants of music in our first hour. Music from the great saxophonist and composer Sonny Rollins. Today is the 96th anniversary of his birth. In our second hour, we'll hear music from Makonda Ken McIntyre, Roxbury native, multi-instrumentalist, composer, and educator. A set of his music in our second hour. We'll take a break for the jazz calendar highlights around 3:30, and then classic tenor horn this week. Well, who else but more Sonny Rollins? Lots of great music today. Stick around, we're here till 4.

Starting off today's feature on the music of Sonny Rollins with one of his masterpieces. We just heard Sonny Rollins' Freedom Suite, recording in New York in February 1958 for the Riverside label. The album issued as the Freedom Suite. And at that time, for black people to talk about freedom was considered to be somewhat controversial. This album was reissued under a different title a couple years later. But it is one of his great works. Sonny Rollins on tenor saxophone, joined by the great Oscar Pettiford on bass and Max Roach on drums. Sonny Rollins, born on this date, September 7, 1930, in New York City. He was born Theodore Walter Rollins, one of the greatest jazz improvisers and composers. Sonny Rollins was born in Harlem's Sugar Hill neighborhood to parents from the U.S. Virgin Islands. He started playing piano as a child, graduating first to the alto saxophone and then at 15 to the tenor saxophone. As a teen, Sonny played in the neighborhood band, including future jazz greats Jackie McLean, Kenny Drew, and Art Taylor. He made his first recordings in 1949 at the age of 18 with Babs Gonzalez, J.J. Johnson, and Bud Powell. Like many jazz musicians under the spell of Charlie Parker, Rollins had drug issues and was incarcerated for a time in the early 50s. He kicked heroin during a spell at the Federal Medical Center in Lexington, Kentucky in 1955. Following this, he began the first of several retreats from public performance, working as a janitor in Chicago and practicing every spare moment. Later in 1955, he briefly joined Miles Davis's quintet. In 1956, he was a member of the Clifford Brown Max Roach quintet. Since Brown's death later in 1956, Rollins was largely a band leader. By the late 70s, he was regarded as a jazz icon and among the elite performers in the music. Sonny retired from public performance in 2012 due to health issues, but stayed active, giving interviews and offering critiques on current affairs. He passed away on May 26th of this year at his home in Woodstock, New York. He remains one of the most influential musicians in jazz history. So we're going to hear a track from Sonny Rollins' very first recording session with Babs Gonzalez, and it's kind of an all-star cast of Harlem musicians. Babs Gonzalez is an interesting story in and of himself. He was born Lee Brown in Newark, New Jersey, but later took on the name Babs Gonzalez. Here's Babs Gonzalez with Capitalizing, featuring the 18-year-old Sonny Rollins on Research and Development.

Remembering the great Sonny Rollins in our first hour of research and development today, we just heard recordings made between January 1949 and March of 1956 in that set. We just heard Sonny Rollins recording for the Prestige label in March of 1956 under his own leadership, although it was actually the entire personnel of the Clifford Brown Max Roach Quintet. We heard Sonny's composition, Waltz Hot. Clifford Brown on trumpet, Sonny Rollins on tenor saxophone, Richie Powell at the piano, George Morrow on bass, and Max Roach on drums. Before that, from January 1953, Miles Davis recording for the Prestige label, and a remarkable session, including both Sonny Rollins and Charlie Parker.

describes Gonzalez as being one of the great characters of jazz music shortly after he had passed. We heard Babs Gonzalez's composition, Capitalizing, the voice of Babs Gonzalez, joined by Jordan Forden on alto saxophone, Sonny Rollins on tenor saxophone, two trombonists, Benny Green and J.J. Johnson. Green took the first solo, Johnson took the second. Julius Watkins on French horn and the rhythm section, Linton Gardner at the piano, Art Phipps the bassist, and Jack the Bear Parker on drums. Comes from a CD on Blue Note called Weird Lullaby from Babs Gonzalez. It's Research and Development. Charlie Colhase here with you on a Monday afternoon, bringing you a program of forward-looking jazz and emanating to you via the airwaves of WMBR Cambridge. We are a community service of MIT. Hope you're enjoying the program so far. Well, I think we just have time for one more from Sonny Rollins. Let's hear the Sonny Rollins Quartet of 1962, recorded live at the Village Gate in New York. Here's Sonny Rollins, Don Cherry, Bob Cranshaw, and Billy Higgins on Research and Development today, the 96th anniversary of the birth of the great Sonny Rollins.

That's our look at just some of the music of the great Sonny Rollins. We just heard the Sonny Rollins Quartet recorded live at the Village Gate in New York. In July 1962, Sonny was under contract to RCA Records at the time. RCA recorded 3 nights of music every set. They only put out 1 LP from it, though, which was called Our Man in Jazz, which had edited versions of 3 of the tunes heard on it. Solar Records got a hold of the tapes a number of years ago and put out a 6-CD set that presented all of the music that was recorded in the remarkably great sound, too. We heard Untitled Original A Number 1, credited to Sonny Rollins and Don Cherry. Sonny Rollins on tenor saxophone, Don Cherry on cornet, Bob Cranshaw, the bassist, and Billy Higgins on drums. And I do remember seeing an interview with Don Cherry where he said that he had many discussions with Rollins about the direction for that band, and it was indeed, at that time, a band where any member of the group could change the direction of the music at any time. Today, the 96th anniversary of the birth of the great Sonny Rollins. From MIT, this is WMBR Cambridge First on your FM dial.

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1: 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Well, we'll break for the jazz calendar highlights a little after 3:30 today. Then in the classic tenor corner, well, more Sonny Rollins. Why not? The rest of the hour, though, we'll devote to music from another giant of the music, although perhaps not as well known as Sonny Rollins. I'm speaking of Maconda Ken McIntyre, who was a Roxbury native, born on this date, September 7th, 1931. Boston-born multi-instrumentalist, composer, educator, Maconda Ken McIntyre grew up in the city's South End. He was a late starter in music, picking up the alto saxophone at the age of 19 after hearing Charlie Parker. McIntyre put in a lot of time in the woodshed, and after serving in the military, earned degrees at the Boston Conservatory of Music. He led groups around the Boston area and landed a recording deal with Prestige Records' New Jazz imprint in 1960. His first recording featured his Boston group. His second paired McIntyre with Eric Dolphy. Ken moved to New York in the early 60s and made an impression in the city's new music scene, but was discouraged by the lack of financial opportunity in the music. With a growing family, McIntyre started teaching, first in the New York public schools and later at the college level. McIntyre's career in education led him to many schools, but he put in 24 years at SUNY Old Westbury, ultimately as chair of the school's American Music, Dance, and Theater program. During this time, he still found time to work with Cecil Taylor, Beaver Harris, and Charlie Hayden, among others, but kept a lower profile on the jazz scene. McIntyre extended his musical arsenal over the years, ultimately recording on alto saxophone, flute, bass clarinet, oboe, and bassoon, but was proficient on many more. Made an excellent series of recordings for Denmark's Steeplechase label in the 70s, but was unheard from as a leader on record in the 80s. He retired from teaching in the late 90s and set about writing music and making plans to raise his profile as a band leader on the international scene. On a visit to Zimbabwe, a native gave McIntyre the name Maconda, meaning one of many heads. Shortly after releasing a new quartet recording in 2001, Maconda died suddenly from a heart attack and left behind hundreds of mostly unperformed original compositions that have been seeing the light of day through Boston's Maconda Project Band, which has been going at that business for more than 20 years now. We'll start off with Maconda's first recording for the Prestige New Jazz label, the album called Stone Blues. A lot of his compositions are dedicated to family members, and this one is dedicated to his mother. It's entitled Blanche, featuring Makonda Ken McIntyre on flute. Trombonist John Mancibo Lewis actually sits out this one. He plays trombone on the rest of the album. Dizzy Sal at the piano, Paul Morrison, the bassist, Bobby Ward on drums. Remembering Makonda Ken McIntyre on the 95th anniversary of his birth on Research and Development.

0: Remembering the great Macondo Ken McIntyre in our second hour of research and development today. He was born 95 years ago today. We just heard a set of music featuring recordings made between 1960 and 1979. In the last place, we heard Macondo Ken McIntyre as a member of Beaver Harris's 360-degree music experience, recorded live at the Nyon Switzerland Jazz Festival in June of 1979. We heard Macondo Ken McIntyre's composition Don't I, which he said was his very first composition and was written in 1953. I know Macondo himself recorded it around the same time, I believe. The group including Grayshawn Moncur III on trombone, Ken McIntyre, Macondo Ken McIntyre, featured there on bassoon. Ron Burton was the pianist, Cameron Brown on bass, and the band's leader, Beaver Harris, on drums. Before that, from May of 1963, Macondo Ken McIntyre recording for the United Artists label, I believe the album called Year of the Iron Sheep, which featured Macondo with a 13-piece string section. We heard his composition Permanentity, Macondo Ken McIntyre's alto saxophone, Bub Cunningham the bassist, Edgar Bateman on drums, Selbert Clark the lead violin and concertmaster, and 12 unidentified string players. And we took that from a 2-CD set on the Blue Note label called the Complete United Artists Sessions of Ken McIntyre. We started off with Macondo Ken McIntyre recording with his Boston band at Rudy Van Gelder's place in Englewood Cliffs, New Jersey, in May of 1960. The album called Stone Blues. We heard Blanche, dedicated to his mother. Ken McIntyre on flute there. Dizzy Sal, the pianist, Paul Morrison on bass, and the late, great Bobby Ward on drums. And we'll have more of Macondo Ken McIntyre's music before today's program is over. From MIT, this is WMBR Cambridge First on your FM dial.
1: America, land of the free. It's at the core of who we are. Freedom. The freedom to live without fear. To drive through all 50 states. To sleep safely in our own beds. The freedom to jog where we please, to watch birds in the park, to wear a hoodie. The freedom to breathe. Before we celebrate the freedom most Americans have, we must fight for the freedom all Americans deserve. Because no matter your religion, gender, disability, age, race, all lives can't matter until black lives.

Jim Herndon's well-placed timpani roll and Sun Ra's piano remind me that it's well past time to break out the jazz calendar highlights. Here's what's going on in the world of jazz as we know it here in the Boston area this week. Starting off with tonight, as just about every Monday night, the action centers at the Lily Pad in Inman Square, Cambridge. It's an early show at 7 p.m. with the Elon Meller Trio at 8:30. Every Monday night, it's the Jerry Bergonzi Quartet at the Lily Pad, and at 10:30, later still, the Fringe every Monday at the Lily Pad. On Tuesday, the quartet of Taylor Ho Bynum, Jeff Song, Anthony Coleman, and Eric Rosenthal, plus the MI3, that's at the Lily Pad, that starts at 7:30 on Tuesday evening. On Wednesday, you can catch the duo of pianist Harvey Diamond and bassist Cameron Brown, who we just heard recently with the Beaver Harris's group on this very program. They're at Mad Monkfish in Cambridge starting at 7 p.m. The Gil Aaron Trio at the Lily Pad just about every Wednesday starting at 8:15 p.m. And the Fully Celebrated Orchestra plus Mirror Stars and Bailey's Band at the Midway Cafe in Jamaica Plain. That's at 8:15 on Wednesday. On Thursday, Catherine Bent's Antenna at Long Live Brewery in Roxbury starting at 6 p.m. The group Duochrome at the Regatta Bar in Harvard Square, Cambridge starts at 7 on Thursday. Michael Adkins' East End Key Quartet at Mad Monkfish in Cambridge starting at 7 p.m. on Thursday. And the Amore Experience at the Lily Pad in Cambridge for a late show starting at 10:30 on Thursday night. Thursday, Friday, and Saturday nights, trumpeter Arturo Sandoval holds forth at Scholars in Boston. Shows at 7 and 9 o'clock, Thursday, Friday, and Saturday nights. On Friday, vocalist Cyril Ami is at the Regatta Bar in Cambridge starting at 7. Pianist George Russell Jr. and his trio at Mad Monkfish in Cambridge, that starts at 7 p.m. Saxophonist Andy Volker does the late show at Mad Monkfish starting at 10 p.m. on Friday, and vocalist Camila Quintero does the late show at Mad Monkfish starting at midnight on Friday.

0: on Saturday. Finally, on Sunday, the Greg Loafman Trio at the Cube Arts Gallery in Quincy. That's a new series that starts at 4 o'clock Sunday afternoon. Pianist Tim Ray and his trio at Mad Monkfish and Camera starting at 7 p.m. on Sunday. And Renan Tooman plus the Mark Shalansky Trio, two bands, at the Square Root in Roslindale. That starts at 7 o'clock on Sunday evening. That's the next week of jazz as we know it here in the Boston area. 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Now, on to the Classic Tenor Corner. And since it is the 96th anniversary of Sonny Rollins' birth, well, more Sonny Rollins. Here's a radio broadcast done for Swedish radio in Stockholm in March of 1959 during the Sonny Rollins Trio European Tour. And we'll let Sonny introduce these couple of tunes. Sonny Rollins in the Classic Tenor Corner.
1: Thank you very much, ladies and gentlemen. Now we'd like to do our version of Stay As Sweet As You Are.

Thank you very much, ladies and gentlemen. Now we'd like to do a composition which can be found on Contemporary Records. This one is entitled, I Told Every Little Star.

The great Sonny Rollins in the classic tenor corner this week. We heard a pair from a broadcast for Swedish radio from March 1959, Stay As Sweet As You Are, and I've Told Every Little Star. The tenor saxophone of Sonny Rollins, Henry Grimes on bass, Pete LaRocca on drums. That comes from a four-record set on the Resonance label called Freedom Weaver, the 1959 European Tour recordings from the great Sonny Rollins today, the 96th anniversary of his birth. It's research and development. We're heading into the home stretch. Just have time for a short track from Macon to Ken McIntyre. This is the title track from his album Home. Recording for the Steeplechase label in June 1975, the oboe of Macon to Ken McIntyre, Jackie Byard at the piano, Reggie Workman the bassist, Andre Strobert on drums.

Hi, my name is Angela Granton. I'm the host of Coffee Time, a program of jazz every Friday afternoon from 2 to 4 p.m. We listen to hard bop, bebop, West Coast, and cool early and vocal jazz. Plus, every so often, jazz from the movies or TV. 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

This is WMBR Cambridge, and you're listening to Jazz on a Summer's Afternoon, a pop-up show that appears, all sorts of different places, although never the afternoon. And, of course, it's no longer summer. But there will be jazz with a minimum of discographical details. Here's two of the best, Art Farmer and Jim Hall.

That's vocalist Samara Joy, who's made a name for herself in the last handful of years from her very first recording called Samara Joy. We heard The Trouble With Me Is You. Before that, Ben Galese, spelled B-E-H-N, from a recent recording on Positone called Walk of Fire, we heard Breaktune, a lot of the usual suspects, so to speak, on Positone are part of this band on horns and piano and everything else. And started off with Art Farmer and Jim Hall, going back a few years, the album Big Blues, and we heard Benny Golson's Whisper Not. Next up, Thelonious Monk.

0: Some soul jazz for you with tenor saxophonist Gene Ammons playing Twisting the Jug. Jug being Gene Ammons' nickname because he allegedly had a big head. It's true, folks. Ably assisted by Joe Newman on trumpet and brother Jack McDuff on organ. Before that, Thelonious Monk recorded live at Palo Alto High School. Yes, that's where it was. A student arranged for Monk to play there. He accepted the offer. In October of 1968, and many years later, the tapes came to light, and it turned out the band was on fire that day. It was a day performance. Monk performing at night in the Bay Area. We heard Well You Needn't. Let's go with another vocalist. Here's Roberta Gambarini, backed up by the great pianist Hank Jones.
1: And now the purple desk

0: I thought a little more Jim Hall might be appropriate to end the show with, doing the standard Stella by Starlight off of what I believe was his first album as a leader, Jazz Guitar, way back in the 50s somewhere. Before that, Joe Henderson doing Isotope, his own composition, from the album The State of the Tenor, live at the Village Vanguard. And started off with Roberta Gambarini on vocals and Hank Jones on piano. Talk about standards. The standard, Stardust, off of an album called You Are There. I hope you've enjoyed this pop-up edition of Jazz on a Summer's Afternoon. It may be appearing regularly in the time slot that you're hearing it. We'll just have to see how it goes. It's not really on the official schedule, but who wants to stand an official on something like WMBR Cambridge? I'm not sure what's coming up next, but I'm sure you will find it interesting as you do all our programming. Stay strong.
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4: 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This message brought to you by medical professionals and WMBR DJs united against Subject to Change, as well as listeners like
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1: Good morning. Wakey, wakey, eggs and bakey. Or if you're on the road, I hope you're not stuck in traffic. In any case, you're listening to The Big Beat in its new time slot. I'm your host, JM. In our bed music, we're listening to Sergio Mendes in Brasil 66 with the song Watch What Happens. So we'll be listening to a bunch of new releases that I found on Bandcamp. And I guess some reissues as well. And if you want to check out the playlist, it'll be up on track-blaster.com. And if you care to text any time throughout the show, you can at 617-253-8810. Let's get right into our first set, friends.

Welcome back, friends. You're tuned to The Big Beat. Let's go over our first set. We heard The Drin with the song The Sky Has Lost the Smile. And then Aura Coggin. We heard River Rise. I believe she was just in town. Then we heard Richard Thompson. We heard Cocaine Walking, Booze Talking. Then Caroline Rose with the song Yip Yip Yow. And ended our first set with Helen. She was in a band called Grouper with Dead Shark 2. As I stand here and remember that our bed music, we're still listening to Sergio Mendes and Brazil 66 with the groovy song Constant Rain. Shuba Shuba. And I'm your host, JM. And again, if you care to check out the playlist, it'll be up on track-blaster.com. And if you have any suggestions for next week's show, I'm pretty open. You can text me at 617-253-8810. This is a pre-record. Let's get right into our second

0: are you going? We haven't finished signing the contracts.
1: I have to see that money.
0: What are you doing?
2: I'm going to buy myself a toy. I worked very, very hard, and I think I deserve a toy.
0: A toy?
2: A toy.

0: That's a toy. She happens to be our new receptionist. She goes with our new surroundings. Ula. Ula, I want you to meet my associate and partner, Mr. Leo Bloom.
1: Good dog, poor day.
2: I beg your pardon?
1: Good dog, poor day.
2: Oh, good dog, poor Max, have you gone mad? A receptionist that can't speak English? What will people say?
0: They'll say, ow, wah, wah, wah, wah, wah, wah, wah.
2: What is she going to do here?
0: Shh. I'll show you. Ula, go to work.
1: Go to work.

Hey, hey, I'm back. Let's talk about our second set. We heard an artist called Tren Mullar. We heard his song, Terrified. And then Surprise Chef. We heard Leg Day. And then Stefanu. We heard You Turn Me On. Then Stan Tracy's Spectrum. With the song, In Walked Bud. And we ended our second set with Josh Bruce. We heard January Sky. In our bed music, we are so listening to The Association. With the song Reputation. I'm your host, JM. With a good reputation. As far as I know. If you care to check out the playlist, it'll be on track-blaster.com. Okay, so let's get into our final set.

0: Welcome back to the Big Beat. Let's go over our final set. It started with Dummy. We heard the song Full Spectrum Dominance. Then Fontaine's DC. We heard Marianne. Then we heard The Operator Sound Incorporated with their song Space Age Switchboard. Please hold. And we ended with Swerve Driver with the song Flawed. Our bed music? We're listening to the Bee Gees with the song In My Own Time, which was from their first album. And I've been your host, JM. And again, if you care to check out the playlist, it'll be up on track-blaster.com. Thanks a bunch for tuning in. And I hope we can hang out next week. 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
1: 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Bye-bye.

Hello. Good morning. Okay. Hi. It is 8:01. You're listening to WMBR in Cambridge, 88.1 FM. My name is Becca. The show is Breakfast of Champions. And this is an anniversary show.

I'm checking, but I think, yeah, I signed my first membership agreement about a week ago, 20 years ago. And I've mostly been here since. Yeah, Sleepy DJ for 20 years, starting back in 2006 with a 2 to 4 a.m. show called Hook Heavy. And yeah, I know Carrie has been celebrating her anniversary as well. And I guess maybe we are the only two from that cohort to still be here? Question mark. Yeah, okay. I'm gonna have to settle in here. One, had to scream at several drivers to not get hit on my way in this morning. One near right hook at, what is it? Hampshire and Prospect. Please check your side view mirrors when bikes are to the right of you and have a green light and can go straight. Please don't turn right and hit them. Also at like midnight last night, I finally got my music on my new laptop, which I've had for several months, but I don't yet know how to connect it here. So anyway, working through some stuff, but the idea today is playing songs from 2006 or earlier that I actually played on Hook Heavy, or very likely might have played on Hook Heavy. I seem to have, there's some playlists that appear to be lost to time, or actually they're probably on an old hard drive in like a text file. But anyway, I was trying to pull my old bed music, which was GFC by Albert Hammond Jr. for a while now. I've been using the Unicorns, but anyway, we'll start the non-bed music with another Unicorns track from Who Will Cut Our Hair When We're Done. A favorite here on Hook Heavy, which be, and then BOC for me. Okay. All right. Sea Ghost by the Unicorns. Good morning. Let's do it.

Hey there, it's just about 8:26. I am getting the playlist filled in. I was having some issues accessing TrackBlaster, but I think it's working now. Great. I also see some messages coming in. Haven't had a chance to look yet, but thank you. Those of you tuning in since 8:01 or so, you know this is my approximately 20th anniversary here at WMBR in Cambridge, the basement of the Walker Memorial Building. Cool, and we're hearing songs either played in the first like 9 months of my first show from 2006 or before, or ones that I think I probably played. I must apologize. I observed that very many of the bands and artists I was playing back then were men and white. So I am appreciating the greater diversity of music that I come across now and am able to share. So that is not wholly reflected in this look back, but we'll be back to the normal new stuff on next week. Yeah. But all right. We just heard The Rentals with My Summer Girl from 95's Return of the Rentals. Before that was Wilco with I'm Always in Love off 99 Summer Teeth. We had, of course, Yoshimi versus the Pink Robots from The Flaming Lips from 2002. That was number 37 on our top 100 of 2002. I think maybe if I can keep up my running, everything today should be played off CD, which is my fave. So that's fun. But yeah, for the Flaming Lips, it was Of Montreal with Bunny Ain't No Kind of Rider. Hissing Fauna, Are You the Destroyer? And we started with the Unicorns with Sea Ghost off Who Will Cut Our Hair When We're Gone from 2004. I think as bed music today we'll have Rat-a-Tat. I feel like I was into them as study music back in college. I don't feel as old as it seems like I should be to say I've been doing something for 20 years. Right? Do you feel that too? But that's where we're at. Okay. Bad music ending. Let's move on. Starting the next set with Sufjan Stevens, though I don't think I did put the CD in. I didn't pick the right track. Okay. Henny Buggy Band. Let's do it. Thanks. Playlist will be up to date, up to time soon at track-blaster.com, and you can text, say hi at 617-253-8810. Thanks.

Okay. I forgot to reset the output. Okay, still got Rat-a-Tat in the background. We just heard Kevin Devine with Brooklyn Boy off Put Your Ghost to Rest from 2006. And that one we did not have on CD. As I went to pull it, I was remembering I maybe tried to pick him as Band of the Week and had to rip or burn. What was the other? Burn the other direction. Some CDs. I guess I didn't, or maybe I gave up. I didn't pick. It looks like I didn't pick him as Band of the Week. But definitely a college era favorite of mine. We heard Caliphone with the Orchids off of 2006's Roots and Crowns. I caught them at Deep Cuts recently. Still sound great. It was a seated show, which was kind of nice. I guess maybe this is how I know I've been doing this for 20 years now, as I'm occasionally not upset to be at a seated show. But I am still sometimes I don't want to be. Depends on the music, you know? Though that the Caliphone got pretty rocking, so it felt a little wrong to be sitting. Okay, before Caliphone, we had Elliott Smith with In the Lost and Found, Honky Bach off 2000's Figure Eight. We heard the Lemonheads with The Outdoor Type, Car Button Cloth. They're playing in Boston February 10th at Bright Music Hall. And we started with Sufjan Stevens with the Henny Buggy Band from The Avalanche. I believe the playlist is up to date now at track-blaster.com.

had my earlier disclaimer that there were a lot of fans with primarily men and primarily white men that I was playing back in 2006. But we will start the next set with some non-men playing music from that era. I played a lot of The Blow back in the day, which I'm like 98% sure I would not have heard them before coming to college and coming down here to the basement or starting to listen to college radio. It's a little weirder than what I would have been hearing on whatever the still very mainstream but slightly alternative station I would have had access to in upstate New York was. Let's hear The Blow and go from there. Thanks for listening to this retrospective music I played or might have played 20 years ago between the hours of 2 to 4 in the morning on this station.

Hello. Okay. We just heard The Shins covering We Will Become Silhouettes by the Postal Service. Released in 03 or 05. I guess it was a Sub Pop single in 05. I did a long drive last weekend and my I'm getting used to these new devices. I'm trying to figure out this new laptop and how to use it for radio, even though there's some things about the new Apple Music, formerly known as iTunes, interface that I really don't like. So I'm trying to make it work. And then, yeah, my phone, I have an old car with like an aux input, and I don't have the right dongle yet, so I was like using my old phone, playing things I had downloaded, and there was a song exploder with The Shins that I listened to that was nice. Anyway, we heard The Shins before The Shins. This Phantom Planet with Always On My Mind from 2002's The Guest. I definitely heard them thanks to The OC. And took my sister to see them at some point in college. We heard Belle and Sebastian with We Are the Sleepyheads. That could be the soundtrack to my shows, I guess. That was off 2006's The Life Pursuit. We heard Spoon with Small Stakes off Kill the Moonlight. We had Yeah Yeah Yeahs with Gold Lion from Show Your Bones. We started with The Blow, Bonjour Jean-Phi, off Paper Television from K Records in 2006. We are hearing songs played on my first radio show approximately 20 years ago. And there are sounds coming from my laptop that I don't want over the air. I'll figure this out. Okay. Time for the concert report. Maybe it'll be quick. Today is Wednesday, October 7th, 2026. Tonight, O'Brien's has Layla Abdul-Rauf, Fela Strauss, Unsheathed Glory, and The Oracle. At Deep Cuts, it's Unseemlier, Seawit Rogers, Botched Job, and The Roland Highlife. Silhouette has Moss Hallways, Regal Seagull, and Twin Peel. Modest Mouse is at Roadrunner. We're gonna hear them next. Bayonne and Bad Snacks are at the Armory. Tomorrow, Thursday, happy birthday to my sister. O'Brien's has TFAGH, Rizaria, Necrofade, and North Star the Wanderer. It is the Honk kickoff party at the Jungle. Happy Honk weekend to all who celebrate. At Faces, it's One Fall, Leisure Boys, Dogfather, and Bobby Mahoney. White Denim and Arc Iris are Deep Cuts. The Movie Life, Travis Shettle, and True Crime are at the Armory. Beware the Dangers of a Ghost Scorpion, the Chip Rockers,
Nervous Guys and G. Gordon Gritty are at The Cut in Gloucester. Friday, O'Brien's has Bicycle Inn, Fire Escape, Career Day, Tovarish and Gyroscope. 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Blue Honey, Plaque, and Solo are at The Jungle. One Fall, Leisure Boys, Dogfather, and Bobby Mahoney are Faces. Big Special and Consumable are at The Rockwell. Basic and Ohm Foam are Deep Cuts. There is a screening of Erg, A Music War, the 1981, or A Music War 1981. I think that's part of the title. Film with Devo, The Go-Go's, etc. And panel with Hugo, Burnham, and more at Mass Art Tower Theater. Ted Leo is playing at The Cabot in Beverly. Friday and Saturday, Super Drag, Separate Music Hall. Also Saturday, O'Brien's has a 2 p.m. show with Execution Style, Mantooth, Das Muerte, and Blatch. O'Brien's has an 8 p.m. show with Hamna Hamna, Free Paintings, Muzzle, and Cheer. Midway has a 4 p.m. all ages show with Chandler Travis Philharmonic, and an 8:30 21 Plus show with Soraya, The Downhalls, and Bad Idea USA. The Hot Franks, The Bamboo Steamers, and R3 are at The Square Root. The Long Wait, Farewell Drugs, and 99 Shots are Faces in Malden. AJ Foss, Western Faults, and Buck Lonesome are at The Jungle. Finally, Sunday, O'Brien's has Clone, Proles, Bad Verb, and Neponset Monastery. The Burren has the Daylilies and Jean Dante and the Future Starlets. Wretches, Sunset Electric, and the Velvet Ants are at The Jungle. Dan Boulder, Satip Cuts. Yeah, and Saturday, 1 to 9, is Honk Festival in Davis Square. Also, Friday night is Clap Your Hands, Say Yeah, Solo Piano and Voice at the Armory. And also Sunday, it's Laura Veers and Carl Blau at Club Passim.

Okay. Back to the music. I'm not gonna have time for all the 2006 and earlier songs that have been pulled for today, but that's okay. I don't have tickets to give away today, but I'll play some Modest Mouse, and they are at Roadrunner tonight with Caroline Rose. I think Caroline Rose was played this morning on the Big Beat. Okay, we'll go from there. Thanks for listening. Playlist is at track-blaster.com. You can text 617-253-8810. It's 9:20, and it's my 20th anniversary of being a WNPR member. Yay. Here's Heart Cook's Brain.

Hello. All right, we just heard Rilo Kiley with Portions for Foxes off of 2004's More Adventurous. Before that was Mates of State with For the Actor off 2006's Bring It Back. We heard Hymns with Power in the Street off Brother Sister from 2006. We had Pedro the Lion with Magazine off 2002's Control. And started with Modest Mouse, Heart Cook's Brain, off the Lonesome Crowded West from 97. Which I mentioned earlier, pretty much almost everything I'm playing today is on CD, which is exciting. And it also means I get to read notes from long ago. So the Modest Mouse CD, someone wrote, "Good songs, but beware, real clunkers too," with caps for emphasis. Yeah. It's been a pleasure to be part of this station for the last 20 years. The Modest Mouse are in town tonight at Roadrunner with Caroline Rose. I'll start the next final, I guess, set with my favorite Ted Leo song. Another artist in town. And yeah, love Ted Leo. Lots of fun memories popping out to see him play it. There's a, I distinctly remember leaving like a dorm formal or something to go see him at DT the Bears in college. All right, do I have it? Queued up, I do. Thanks.

you. 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They'll pull you down, you'll frown. 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

0: 9:58, and I'm out of time in these 20-year-old plus songs. You just heard Clap Your Hands Say Yeah. We're in town Friday. We had Cake, The Shrinking Islands with former station member, pipeline engineer Kyle, New Pornographers, and Ted Leo and the Pharmacists, who were up in Beverly this week also. All right. Thanks for tuning in. I'm going to hand it over to Tape Deck Tommy for Late Risers Club. I'll be back next week with maybe a few old stragglers, but otherwise new music and probably ticket giveaways. And yeah, thanks for tuning in. It's been fun doing this for 20 years. All right. Late Risers Club, after this message, you're listening to WMBR in Cambridge.
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4: That's right, everybody. 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It is 10 o'clock, and it's time for the Late Risers Club.

Oh, yes. Ghost women right there. Ghost woman with From Now On. It's off of Welcome to the Civilized World. Full-time hobby release from 2025. They're halfway out of Canada, halfway out of Belgium. To hone in further than that, well, I don't know how you do that. That's all that's out there. Maybe if you dig deeper, maybe that's the way. But yeah, some acid rock, some psych, if you will. Feller out of Chicago before that with Rope Dance. It's the first track off of Sound Colored Penny. Been playing them a little bit on the show every now and then. Band I'm looking at, paying attention to right now. Yeah, that's a new one. Came out earlier this year, self-released by the Fellers and RMFC. Pardon me, RMFC. That's the Rock Music Fan Club. For those of you who are unacquainted, out of Sydney, with a appropriately rock tune off of Club Hits. Can you generalize it any more than that? Probably not. That's an Anti-Fade Records release from 2023. And, well, that's really all you need from me right now. We're going to get straight back into it with Public Eye. This is The Fiend on the Late Risers Club.

Yes, boredom, yes, okay. Sorry, I got caught off guard there by something. Wouldn't you like to know what it was? That was Buzzcocks with Boredom off of Spiral Scratch EP out on New Hormones, 1977. Buzzcocks out of Bolton, UK. Where else? Before that, Come On. Out of New York City, Once Upon a Time being about a year later, 1978. That was Don't Walk on the Kitchen Floor. It's the A-side off of one of their singles. They only had a couple singles. And then, you know, got the reissue treatment, right? Who doesn't love that? Public Eye started things off out of Portland with The Fiend. It's off of Music for Leisure. Popwig Records release from 2020. And that's that, really. Really and truthfully. So, okay, let's jump back into it. Trash Rockers Balaclava out of Queens have a new one. It's the lead single off of their upcoming album. Their debut album, I should note. Bala Boys have an EP out, and I think a couple EPs now, and a handful of singles, but they've done it. The album is coming. This is What a Regular Day by Balaclava on your Late Risers Club.

Yeah. Oh my goodness gracious. Yes, John Mignon from New York City with Won't Put Him Down. That's off of the Mignon 7-inch self-released last year. If you caught Fuzztival last weekend, you remember. Holy cow. That was a great show. Word has it even that John is formerly a Bostonian. And had a band around here called Blu-ray for a while. Shout out to Blu-ray. And shout out to John. It's a killer, killer live show. So if you missed it this time around, don't miss it next time. How about that? All right. GT before that out of Sydney with Hanging at Caltex. That's off of their self-titled, put out by Goodbye Boozy in 2018. And the Bala Boys, Balaclava, once again, Queens, Get the Money. Starting things off there with What a Regular Day lead single off of Money Glitch. That's their upcoming debut LP. Debut LP. That's right. You heard that. You heard that correctly. It's releasing in January. So we don't get it until next year. You gotta hold on through the winter. But It'll come in right in the thick of it to warm you up. How about that sounds nice, doesn't it? Yeah, it sure does. Okay. So what time is it? 10:30. Okay. 10:30. I'll bang out the concert report. How about that for today? It is Wednesday, October 7th. And we have Bombargo and Fudge. Bombargo and Fudge at the Middle East Upstairs. Lila Abdul Rauf, Viola Straz, Unsheathed Glory in the Oracle at O'Brien's. Unseemlier, See You at Rogers, Botch Job and the Roland High Life at Deep Cuts. Moss Hallways, Regal Siegel and Twin Peel at the Sill. Modest Mouse at Roadrunner. Bayonne and Bad Snacks at Arts at the Armory. Grand Funk Railroad at the Topsfield Fair. Hey now, that's cool. And Bobby Bear Jr., the Cohogs, and Jets Can't Land at Alchemy in Providence. All right. Well, that's all. That's all I have for you for today. I'll be back in like 45 minutes with the weekly. Go through to next Wednesday. But in the meantime, I think it's about time to return to the tunes. So let's do it. Retail Simps have a new record coming out. Actually, it looks like at the end of the week. Well, ain't that nice? Yeah, it'll be dropping on the 11th. Let's do math. That's not quite the end of the week, is it? Wednesday, Thursday, Friday, Saturday, Sunday. Yeah, I counted that on my fingers. Sunday release? Interesting. Guess you can do that in the digital age. So, Sunday release for Real Simple by Retail Simps, but you heard enough from me. Let's jump straight in with High Heel Sneakers. Booyakasha.

baby goodbye. Joseph Van Wissom, Jim Jarmusch, and Courtney Barnett there with Never Like You Said. It's off of Boca di Lupo, upcoming Sacred Bones Records release. Collaboration between Joseph Van Wissom and Jim Jarmusch. Courtney Barnett's the feature on that track. There may be other features on the album, but so far that's the one I know about. Ta-da. Before that, The Drags out of Albuquerque with Conspiracy. That's off of Stop Rock and Roll, an Estrus Records release from 1997. Some choice blues punk

conflicting reports. Apparently there was a French version that came out. I think the French one was also 81. Correct me if I'm wrong, dear listener. But that's my story for now, and I'm sticking to it. Annoyingly, Discogs on the WMBR control room computer only show when you look at the label and the catalog number and the country and the year, you get everything but the year for the release history. But you don't. Yeah, who cares? It's you know, just a little local band, just a song that some of you may have heard. Anyway, the Retail Simps before that started that section of tunes off with High Heel Sneakers. That's off of Real Simple, their upcoming Total Punk Records release from 2026. They're out of Montreal. I think I kind of got turned on to the Drags because I was looking at Total Punk's catalog, and they reissued, maybe like, I don't know, 7 years ago, they reissued Stop Rock and Roll. They may have reissued more of the Drags catalog, but that's how I found it. I am now remembering. Okay. Well, with that out of the way, it's 10 of 11, and we're just going to jump straight back into it. This is X Locals out of Philly with Getting Bored.

You were listening at WMBR in Cambridge. It's 11 o'clock. That was 100 Flowers with Presence of Mind. It's from their self-titled Happy Squid Records release from 1983. Ex-Locals before that with Getting Bored off of Tape 2, self-released by them in this year. Luck would have it. Okay. Yeah, I kind of just saw that it was 11, so I jumped on it. But we can just get back to the tunes. I think that's a fine plan at this point. So let's do that with A-Frames. Let's get back into it. This is Modula on the Late Risers Club.

Yeah, it was the birthday party with Jennifer's Veil. It's off of the Mutiny EP put out by Mute, 1983 birthday party out of Melbourne, of course. Ice Age Before the Birthday Party with On My Fingers. That's off of Plowing Into the Field of Love. That's an Esho release from 2014. ESCHO. They're out of Copenhagen. They got a new record out. I played some things off of it. It's been a while, but Ice Age is one that I often come back to. It is certainly a Tape Deck Tommy staple. And A-Frames, also a band that I come back to, though I admittedly not as much as I should, because wow, are they great. That was Modula off of Two. From 2007. It's an SS Records release. A-Frames out of Seattle. And it's 11:15, so let's run down that weekly concert report so we can finish strong with just rock out, right? That's what we like to do around here. So let's get it started with Thursday, October 8th, picking up where we left off. We got Cardinal Bloom at the Middle East Upstairs, TFAGH, Rosaria, Necrophade, and North Star the Wanderer at O'Brien's, Panopticon and Catharsis at Sonya, Honk Kickoff Party at the Jungle, Honk Fest coming up, One Fall Leisure Boys, Dogfather, and Bobby Mahoney at Faces Brewing in Malden, White Denim and Arc Iris at Deep Cuts, The Movie Life, Travis Chatel, and True Crime at The Armory. Beware the Dangers of a Ghost Scorpion, The Chip Rockers, Nervous Guys, and G. Gordon Gritty at The Cut in Gloucester. Uncle Acid and the Deadbeats and Mesa at the Palladium. And Insomniac and Oxblood Forge at Alchemy in Providence. Friday, October 9th, Bicycle Inn, Fire Escape, Career Day, Tovarish, and Gyroscope. I like that. At O'Brien's, Bobby Oaks and TV Models Deep at the Square Root. Blue Honey, Plaque, and Solo at the Jungle. One Fall Leisure Boys again. Dogfather and Bobby Mahoney at Faces. Was that like a two nights in a row residency? That might be a duplicate. Or they're just playing at Faces. Or One Fall Leisure Boys, Dogfather, and Bobby Mahoney are playing at Faces Thursday and Friday. Double header. I don't know. That's not what a double header is. Whatever. One. Yeah. Okay. Sure. Big special and consumable. Pig special and consumable at the Rockwell. I wonder if that's consumables. I don't know consumable, but I know consumables. Basic and Ohm Foam at Deep Cuts. Screening of Erg, A Music War, at the Mass Art Tower Theater. That's going on Friday. Little movie. Ted Leo at the Cabot Theater in Beverly. And Knocked Loose at the Palladium and Chubby Checker at the Topsfield Fair. All right. Friday and Saturday, Super Drag is also at the Bright Music Hall. And Saturday, Slack Magic, Dust Jacket, Bebe and Una, and Kalan at the Middle East Upstairs in the afternoon. Owen Riegling and Peyton Smith at the Middle East Upstairs in the evening. Execution Style, Mantooth, Das Muerte, and Blatch at O'Brien's in the afternoon. Humana Humana with umlauts. Free Paintings, Muzzle and Cheer at O'Brien's in the evening. Chandler Travis Philharmonid at the Midway Cafe in the afternoon. Soraya, The Downhalls and Bad Idea USA at the Midway Cafe in the evening. 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The Long Wait, Farewell Drugs, and 99 Shots at Faces. AJ Foss, Western Faults, and Buck Lonesome at the Jungle. Sheer Terror, Drop Dead, Burn Kit, Bullseye, and Step First at AS220 in Providence.
Miracle Blood, Silver Screams, Clone, and more at Scurvy Dog in Providence. Okay, okay. Sunday, October 11th, Clone Proles, not Clone Proles, but Clone, comma, Proles, bad verb, in Neponset Monastery, at O'Brien's, Kowloon Walled City, in Great Falls at Middle East Upstairs. Ooh, I wonder if Kowloon Walled City is gonna make a new album soon. They better. Maybe I can place... I know Great Falls has a new album coming out. They're probably touring supporting Great Falls. Which makes me think I should check and see if there's any new singles to play. Wink, wink. The Daylilies in Green Dante in the Future Starlets at the Burren. Wretches, Sunset Electric, and the Velvet Ants at the Jungle. Dan Boulder at Deep Cuts. Haggis and Frog Mallet at Taffetta in Lowell. Overcast, Kingpin, Arise, and more at Alchemy in Providence. It's an afternoon show. And Drop Dead, Midnight Creeps, and there at the Fett Music Hall in Providence. Okay, we made it to Monday next week, October 12th. Tripwire, Open Letter, Putnam Jr., My November, and Shot an Angel at Middle East Upstairs. Roulette, Wall Ball, Older Brother, and Clancy Conlin at O'Brien's. The Blind, Abduct X, and Aces High at Sill, at the Sill. Let me be clear. Pintail, Lucia, and the Juice Boxes, Impossible Dog, and Spin World at Deep Cuts, and Sun O. Oh, I definitely... you'll have to forgive me if you're a fan. I don't listen to Sun very much. The O is supposed to be silent, I think. That's embarrassing. Anyway, Tuesday, October 13th, Brother Kenzie at O'Brien's, Buddha Trixie, Flight by Nothing, and Pleaser at Sonia, Housatonic SE, Mars Fresco, The Miller Mayor and So-So at the Jungle, Cape Crush Bicycle Inn, Broken Record, and Shy Husky at Deep Cuts. The Residents at the Brighton Music Hall. Ooh, we should get weird. Maybe we get weird with the Residents. Some cool stuff happening this week. Dave Davies of the Kinks at City Winery, but that's sold out. Bummer. Robert Lester Folsom at the Crystal Ballroom. If you can't make it to Dave Davies and you want to hear some songwriting... rounding it out, Wednesday, October 14th, Magoo at the Middle East Upstairs, Bad Viral and Bad at Sports at O'Brien's, Plummet, Gloomlurker, Husbands, and Wake Up Claudia at the Sill. I think I met one of the guys from Wake Up Claudia like a while ago. Shout out to him. His name was also, his name, he has the same real name as I do. But he had like a really interesting nickname that I had never heard used with our mutual name. Hopefully I'll remember what that was. It's moot though, because it won't reveal anything about what my actual name is, because it's not a nickname for my name. Anyway, Wishy at Brighton Music Hall, Roger Miller, Beth Kaplan, and Chris Brokaw at Deep Cuts, Fully Celebrated Orchestra, Persistent Fools, and Fenno Street Jazz at the Midway Cafe, Husbands yet again, Plummet, that's just the same show. Never mind. Rounding it out, Tanner Dane, Warehouse 11. There you go, everybody. That's the weekly for you. And head on over to WMBR.org, go over on the left-hand side under Concert Reports, click on Rock, and it's all there. So, if you missed any of that, if you need any reminders, you know what to do. And with that, do I know what to do is the big question? We're going to find out. I think I do know what to do. And I think what we're going to do, let's start what we have come into the room to do. Yes, thank you. In the immortal words of Fela Kuti, let's get back into the tunes. Let's start what we came in the room to do. And what I personally came into this room to do at 11:23 and 49 seconds is play a new song from the Gillaband album, which came out like a week ago, somewhere
in between my last show and now, I want to say. So I'm going to do that. This is Jacobson's by Gillaband.

That was This Heat with Makeshift Swahili off of Deceit. Before This Heat, Liars with a new one, Ice Pick Kalamazoo. That's the first single off of their upcoming album, A Ban on Plastic Bag Bans, coming out on Mute in March of 2027, it looks like. It's on my birthday, actually. That's special. Sorry. I hope I like the rest of it better than I like that song. Gilliband, though. However, Gilliband, I'm very excited. I'm very into the new album. I like it. I like Pugnello. It's good. Admittedly, I haven't spent much time with it. I've done like a few kind of passive listen throughs, if that's even possible with Gilliband. I don't know. I listen to a lot of loud stuff in the background. It's a condition. I think. Anyway. But yeah, that was Gilliband with Jacobson's Rough Trade Records release. Pugnello came out just in the past couple weeks. Glad to have Gilliband back in the fold. All right, what are we going to do next? I don't really know. I think let's go back to Foreign Body. I found this band a couple of weeks ago and played them for the first time on the show. And I've still been enjoying the album. I've still been enjoying the music. It kind of reminds me of just kind of like the trashy punk of Poundland, which is another band that I've found in the past year or so and really, really liked. So let's get back into it. This is Foreign Body with Beauty is a Hammer on the Late Risers Club.

empty square. He looks upon boy with leaking boot, paralyzed. He then hurries to his room. What haunts him stands upright with a face towards the door. It will dictate what has happened.

Where did I take it from? That this fire.

That's Protomartyr with a new one. The Knife Dream off of Hotel USANA, their latest Domino Records release, came out on the 25th of September. So still quite fresh. And before that, Wealthy Women with Men of the West. It's off of Children, also a new one. That was self-released back in August. And Foreign Body with Beauty is a Hammer, which is also new, but I don't have it at my fingertips, so you'll just have to take me at my word for it. They're out of New York. Wealthy Women's out of San Francisco. Protomartyr's out of Detroit. And we've got about 9 minutes left. I'm going to play some Queen Adrena and see what I play after that. Last that was any indication, it really could be anything. So this is Queen Adrena with Bridget. I'm going to be passing it over to Laura for Lost and Found. So I don't expect to pop back on the mic. But head over to Track-Blaster if you're curious about what you're listening to or about anything else you heard. And have a lovely rest of your day, and I'll see you in a couple weeks. Take it away, Queen Adrena.

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1: Julie Bottoms doesn't turn the radio on in the morning because she's afraid all she'll hear is a talk show. Robert Ticklebum refuses to turn the radio on because if he hears Britney Spears one more time, he's afraid he'll die. John B. Hines is unable to turn on his car radio because, well, he doesn't have a car. But those other cases, they have radio stress disorder. These poor people live with a tense, unrelenting fear, worry, dread, and uncontrollable thoughts of the Baha Men. New research has brought a treatment. The Late Risers Club. Good loud music in the AM. We think the music is the most important thing, don't you? 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
2: 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It is time for the Lost and Found.

WMBR in Cambridge. It's Laura here with you on the Wednesday Lost and Found, here on this gorgeous, sunny afternoon in the Boston area. Hope you get out to enjoy it if you're in the area. It is brilliant out. So yes, I'm back with you once again to bring you the psych, the garage, the prog, etc. You know my jam. So thank you for joining me. And I am live in studio, just following up on after Tape Deck Tommy. And then Space is Deep comes up at 2 o'clock, which is like a perfect follow-on for Lost and Found. So really glad that's still in the same spot. Wednesdays at 2 o'clock with Lisa and Sue alternating. So that's awesome. So in the meantime, just to give you a little heads up, I'm having a little network problem. So I got a couple songs queued up. And but I have a whole playlist ready for you, and unfortunately I can't actually access it at this time because it's on my computer, and this that has my password. I don't have the password for the control room computer, which luckily that's working. So I don't know what all I've got lined up. This is pretty nuts. So hopefully this will come back on. If any DJ is listening, MBR DJ, let me know how I can troubleshoot this, because this is not good to see what I had all lined up. In any case, I have two things I managed to queue up because I could see my playlist, and then I can't. Any case, if I have to, like I said, I had a whole show planned out, but if I can't access my playlist, then I'll have to like play stuff off of comps randomly, or really long prog songs, just dig out some albums. I guess that wouldn't be the worst thing. But I did have a nice thing all planned out. In any case, we'll see if we can get the texting working. And you can try texting me at 617-253-8810. I'll pull the emitter up if that will work. So you want to send your requests or you just want to say hi. 617-253-8810. Meantime, I'll do some troubleshooting here. And we did start out today with some more of the Moplen 3000, my great backup songs, albums, I should say, Space Killer tracks from the past till the third millennium, that's what they call it. Anyway, so this will be could be a pinch hitter. So let's give this a shot here. We'll start out a couple things I had lined up, and then we will see if I can access my playlist to get the rest. Okay, so starting out the show now. Of course, lots of garagey psych. Starting out with Creation's Disciple, Psychedelic Retractions. Here on Lost and Found, WMBR in Cambridge.

All right. WBR. I think we got it now. I got access to the web on my computer so I can access my playlist. Isn't that nice? Thank you so much. Big shout out to Eric for calling in and walking me through that. WMBR DJs to the rescue, and thank you for the other guys for trying. Molly and Chuck, appreciate you chiming in to be ready to help. You guys rock. Thank you so much. Eric patiently waited while I tried multiple different things. Anyway, we're back on, so I can see my playlist. I'm going to tell you what we heard already, and then we're going to get back to my regularly previously scheduled playlist. And thank you to everyone who's texted in so far. Sorry, I've been a little busy, so I haven't been able to respond, but I will certainly try, but appreciate even the tips via text. And thank you so much. You guys are awesome. Thanks for joining me today, and thanks for your patience. And thank God for comps. I want to take the lazy way out, but I had to have something to tide us over until we got through that. Okay, so we started out today. Let me tell you, we started out with Creation's Disciple. Well, I know nothing about, I'm afraid. Psychedelic Retraction was a song. And I wish I could tell you more about that. But some make it really hard. They don't want to say where they're from. They don't want to tell you much of anything. And I didn't have the time to do the... So forgive me, I didn't have time to research that. In any case, cool track there, Creation's Disciple. And then next we heard the Flyby Nights with Found Love. It was out of Atlanta, Georgia. A single from 1967. And this is supposedly the famous Mad Men TV show theme song. I actually never saw that show. Isn't that crazy? I think I'm going to need to watch that since it's from the 60s. And... yeah. So there you go. Now, supposedly from some countdown from the 100 greatest U.S. garage teen beat psych 45s, it came in number 27. Not too shabby. And then we heard a bunch of tracks from the Mind Rocker compilation, Mind Rocker Anthology. It is insane. A 13 CD anthology of 60s U.S. garage punk psych, or garage psych punk. Anyway. Cool stuff. And we heard from volume one. Let me tell you what we heard from that. We're still listening to it before I get back to my playlist. And that we just heard from Mark and the Escorts with Get Your Baby. And I feel naked without music underneath me. Sorry, I got to get that going again. And then the Knickerbockers before that, you probably recognize that with One Track Mind. It's a great one. Chris Morgan and the Togas did There She Goes. The Oh Go Go's did All Over Town. The Chosen Few before that, Nobody But Me. And the Brogues, it started that set from the compilation. The Brogues did I Ain't No Miracle Worker. You may have recognized that as well. So. And of course, this is the other half doing Mr. Pharmacist, which of course has been covered by a number of different bands, including... possibly most famously, The Fall. Okay, I'm caught up in that, and I'll get all those songs entered in the playlist at some point, but at least got a note there to fill those in later. And now we're going to get back to... I'm going to mix up a couple different things here.

Okay, here we go. So this has been great. I love these compilations. But I actually left mine at home, so I had... Luckily, we have a bunch in the record library. And I could just grab something. I could listen to these all day. Anyway, thanks again for joining me today. Getting back on track. And with the help, little help from my friends. Awesome MBR fellow DJs and some listeners. And again, you can text me if you want to make a request or just say hi. It's 617-253-8810. And my playlist is now up live at track-blaster.com or through the WMBR.org website. So let's start out the next set with this one, which I just discovered. And going back to 1968, it is Peace Pipe with A Biker's Tune. And there's a cool, I attached a cool video to watch with it. Anytime I found a cool video to go with the song, I attached it. And you can see that on my playlist. Little sign by the band for link to video. Anyway, again, Peace Pipe with A Biker's Tune here on WMBR, Lost and Found.

Lost and Found, here on WMBR. Here with your hostess, Laura, on this Wednesday. And we've got some more of the Moplan 3000 album going in the background. This would be awesome party music. Am I right? Heck yeah, both of these, Moplan 2000 and Moplan 3000. They're two double album LP sets. And I fell in love with them ever since I discovered them. So they've been sort of a constant in my show. Maybe I'll branch out, but I do love these things. So fun. All right, let me tell you what we heard in that kind of long set. Not really, the short songs. So we just heard from a band called Grapple doing Ethereal Genesis. And that's one of the places that comes from is the Brown Acid compilation, The 17th Trip. We're from San Antonio, Texas. Some nice heavy psych there. Dug that from 1968. And Bent Wind before that did Sacred Cows. And that's their single from 1969. They're out of Toronto, Canada. And before that, Purple Canteen did If You Like It That Way from 1968. And it was hard to find a lot about them, but there was a reference that there was an excellent article on them in the Ugly Things magazine, which I think we have at home, and I did not get a chance to check that. But that hasn't been played down here for like at least 6 years. So it was time to play it again. First time I played it. And then the Buccaneers before that, out of Barrington, New Jersey. You're Not Gonna Love Me Anymore, a nice garagey dancey tune from 1966. I do have a link there in the playlist to a fun video to watch with that. And if you check my playlist, you can see links to videos for a lot of these songs because it is just so fun to see that. The dancing, the clothes, all the stuff. It's just part of one of the best things about the 60s. The music and the clothes and just overall grooviness. And before that, we heard the Unrelated Segments from Taylor, Michigan, of all things. And I'm from Taylor, Michigan. I actually was born in Detroit. But I have a soft spot for anything out of Michigan, out of Detroit, especially. My dad actually worked in Taylor after working in Detroit. He wasn't so psyched about that commute. In any case, I always think of him, Taylor, Michigan, because I'd never heard of it before he had to start working there. Anyway, so we heard It's Unfair from 1966, one of several hit singles from them, the Unrelated Segments. And at the top of the set, Peace Pipe did a biker's tune from 1968 there out of Southern California, and that comes from the Shaddox Music Compilation. That's Shaddox. You can see that in my playlist. Oh, and there's another link to a great video. Highly recommend checking that out too. If it doesn't have the dancing and groovy clothes and people walking on the streets and dancing and stuff, it has really cool visuals. So highly recommend those, especially if you can watch it while the song's playing. But, you know, you may be working or something. Completely understandable. And then, oddly enough, when I looked them up, there's also, not only were they a psych band in the 60s, but they're also a modern Orange County doom and sludge metal band. Completely different. Needless to say, it doesn't seem like a great name for a doom sludge band, but that's just my take on it. And they also could have checked to make sure there wasn't another Peace Pipe band, because it seems highly likely. But in any case, no one consulted me, so there you go. So continuing on, once again, you can text me. Oh, it's 101. You're tuned to WMBR in Cambridge, 88.1 FM. And streaming worldwide at WMBR.org. You're right in the middle of Lost and Found on this Wednesday with your hostess, Laura. And continue on. I got another hour. Boy, the first one sure flew by. I have a bunch of prog coming up for you in this next hour. So be warned or advised or whatever. But again, you can text me at 617-253-8810 if you have a request or you just want to say hi. Let me know you're out there listening and enjoying, I hope.
and my playlist is up live at track-blaster.com. And forgive me if I am repeating myself, but better twice than not mentioning it at all. So we're going to start out this next set with another band out of Michigan. This one out of Flint, Michigan. And the band is Terry Knight and the Pack. From 1967, this is Love, Love, Love, Love, Love. Off of a, it actually came off of a mono 45. Here on Lost and Found.

WMBR, Lost and Found, here on this Wednesday with your hostess, Laura. Thank you for joining me today. Great to hear from so many people. Thanks for all the great texts. Really appreciate it. And some great requests, which I'm going to get to starting out this next set, and then I'll get to some Prague. Long overdue Prague. And don't worry, there'll be more of that. I'll be filling in again in November and playing more of the stuff in more Prague. So we ended off that set with the band Gonn, G-O-N-N, out of Keokuk, Iowa, which I'd never heard of before. But anyway, great song from 1967 called Doin' Me In, and I attached a link to another great video, totally mod, with these mod gals dancing in very mod clothes and just like some quintessential 60s awesomeness. So highly recommend checking that out. It's a lot of fun. So yeah, Gonn. I'd never heard of them, but I came across that and I'm like, oh, I have to play that. So yeah, that's what we heard. Before that, we heard Maze, the band Maze, doing Dejected Soul from their Armageddon album. That came out on Sundays most recently, and I don't have a date for that, sorry. And then Stellius before that, I never played them before, doing What I'd Like. That might be a debut on Track Blaster anyway, from 1970. I don't know, couldn't ascertain where they're from. And then prior to that, we heard The Movement doing Green Night. They're out of Alabama. And we heard some great garage fuzz guitar and groovy organ in there. Yep, from 1968. We dug that. And then The Hobbits before that, doing Down to Middle Earth, title track of that album from 1967. And they're somewhere in the U.S. U.S. band. We'll have to leave that at that. And then prior to that, we heard Mystic, this astrologic crystal band. Ooh, that's a mouthful. Doing Factory Endeavor from 1967. And there's also, oh yes, that features some sitar. And then also featured, I have a link to the video on that. A lot of kids hanging around the Haight-Ashbury area. Groovy people back in the height of the Haight-Ashbury vortex. And at the top of that set, we heard Terry Knight and the Pack. Out of Flint, Michigan, we heard Love, Love, Love from 1967. And they had numerous regional hits. Though I'm not super familiar with them. Wait, some of the guys from Grand Funk were actually in that band originally before the band closed and they went on to form Grand Funk Railroad, also from Michigan. Wow. I put the notes in my playlist, but I'm just reading it again now. Mark Farner and Don Brewer. Wow. Okay, that's cool. Anyway, that is that for now. So, fun stuff. Okay, once again, I am live in the studio, and you can text me at 617-253-8810 if you want to make requests or just say hi. And my playlist is up live at track-blaster.com or through the WMBR.org website. So either way, you can get to that. And if you want to check out the little links, it's the little symbol to the left of the band name in the playlist. There's some fun videos there, so check them out. If you have the time, highly recommend it. Okay, I got a couple great requests. I'm going to start out the next set with this one, going out to Pip. The Misunderstood from 1966. I Can Take You to the Sun. And it sounds like a groovy tune. Of course, I know if it's Pip, he's got to have good taste. So, enjoy this. The Misunderstood, here on Lost and Found, WMBR.

0: Okay, I'm sorry to cut into this track, but I have some stuff to tell you before the end of the show. So we are taking it out today, the Lost and Found with Piranha. They were a band from Sydney, Australia, prog band, of course. And this song, Stand Back, comes from 1971. Just came across them in my travels. So it's cool. I brought you the prog. It's funny to follow it up after MC5. But anyway, let me go backwards here. So before Piranha, we heard Arzachel, this amazing British psychedelic blues rock band, like a super group that I just love. We heard the song Azazoth from their self-titled Arzachel release from 1969 on Evolution. And then Caravan before that did Grandma's Lawn. That's from The World Is Yours, the anthology 68-76. And there they go. Let's take it over to this. Whoops, nope, let's take it over to this. More than one. I've got so much stuff queued up. And yes, that was Caravan at the top of that set. Oh, actually, it wasn't the top of the set. It was before the proggy thing. I'm going to the next show. I'm so sorry. Check my playlist. Thanks so much for listening. It's time for Spaces Deep here on WMBR in Cambridge.
1: It's time for Spaces Deep. I'm Sue. I'll be your host for the next 2 hours. And I do want to say that I'm very happy that we're staying right here in our Wednesday afternoon time slot for this fall season. In the background of the show, we are listening to Worried About Satan, excerpts from a new release called Outland. Coming up in the first hour, we'll start with The Oscillation, a track called Bring It On from a forthcoming album called Interference. Trend Go Sound System with Falling UFOs from Gentrified Flat Music. Motoric and Static from a self-titled album. Charlie Butler, 12 Apostles from Wild Fictions. Shem will do track number 12 from Cold Valley Sessions Volume 3. And we'll finish off the first hour with new music from the Space Lords, the album Uranus Omnibus Sanctus, and the track Whales. For more information on these artists, my playlist is available at track-blaster.com.

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In the second hour, we'll start with new music from Astral Magic, Secrets of the Elder Race from Astral Architects, Dead Sea Apes, Damn Your Eyes from Psychic Tension, Slipped and Trapezoid Hedron from La Planète Inexplorée, Autotelia with First Flight from Autotelia 1, Carlton Melton, The Absence of Sensation from a new release, Reason Beings, Trigona with Mission Control from Meridian. We'll end off the second hour with new music from Kallak, the release Celine, and we'll hear Loon. For more information, my playlist is going up live at track-blaster.com.

That concludes Spaces Deep for this week. In the background, we've been listening to excerpts from Worried About Satan and their new release, Outland. My playlist with information on all the artists you just heard in the last 2 hours is available at track-blaster.com. There is a link on that playlist to stream the program for the next 2 weeks. I'm Sue. I'll be back with you next week. Lisa will return the week after that. 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

We are having a grand experiment in the margin today, in the margin of the other. It is WMBR in Cambridge. More experimental than I even imagined, because there are all these things not working here on the mixing board, but don't even think about that. It's a, you know, I have to deal with it. I will deal with it. What I wanted to say is that during the pandemic, we had this massive shift, as many of you know, into remote broadcast. And what that meant was shifting largely for myself to digital files for playing music. You know, not so much CDs, not so much LPs, but it was much easier to produce a show using digital files. So it's kind of stuck, you know. Pandemic is over, but the digital files are still usually what I rely on. So I compile them all every week, obviously, and then throughout the year, I gather them all into a massive playlist for the year. So I have these collections of tracks that I played in 2020, 21, 22, et cetera, et cetera. So what happens is I'll be driving along or walking or whatever I'm doing, and I'll put on one of those playlists from one of those years and put it on shuffle. And it can sometimes be wonderful and surprising to be hearing the music I was mixing from that time. And I had thought from time to time I should just do a shuffle show. And so guess what? Today's the day. I've got a shuffle show for you. What am I calling it? Free fall experiment or something like that. I've got my playlist from 2024 pulled up, and I have the shuffle button engaged, and I do reserve the right to intervene as much as I can with impaired mixing board. But if we land on the Thich Nhat Hanh Dharma talk for 90 minutes, I am going to intervene. I will intervene. There will not be sort of smooth crossfades, but anyhow, just giving you a heads up. For the most part, we are going to ride together into the great unknown, and I'm so happy to be with you again in the margin of the other. I'm Sue, holding the tiller firm in my hand. You can reach me, 617-253-8810. I always love to hear from you. I'll do my best to keep up with the playlist. I can't promise it. I'll be chasing after everything. But if you do want to take a look, go to track-blaster.com. Look for In the Margin of the Other. It is October 7th, 2026. And of course, as always, you can text me. I am live here, breathing, waiting for your questions or comments. Again, 617-253-8810. 23 Skidoo is going to take us into the Danini Lele Brotherhood Choir. Their song, Axion Estin, translated, It Is Truly Neat. I did pull these two songs up. Otherwise, we are in the free fall. We are off. Buckle up. Wish us luck. In the margin of the other, it is, as ever, WMBR, Cambridge.

One to Antope Setola Abuto Tero Enante Jumbo Kale Anupok Pelo Asetok Palo Enon Dubepo Haleto Keto Wu Adenok Polu

kure kase tolu peru ahun be polu ahun be tolu.

You're on the margin of the, excuse me, the margin of the other. It's WMBR Game Text Channel 617-253-8810. Headed now to Agnes Obey, Citizens of Glass, in the Freeform Shuffle experiment. I'm glad you're here.

Hello, my friends. I'm going to step in for a moment into this free fall experiment. We are shuffling my playlist from 2024. Here in the margin of the other, it's WMBR in Cambridge. I'm Sue. What do we got here now? Oh, it's Ahmed Abdul-Malik. And who's he got? He's got Milal Abdurrahman and William Henry Allen joining him. Maghrebi is the name of the tune. And yes, we're just shuffling. I've just got everything on shuffle. And I'm so happy to have you with me. Thank you for the texts. If you would like to reach out, 617-253-8810. I want to do a little, another announcement. If you are a Fannie Howe fan, some of you are out there, please note that next Thursday, October 15th, the Oral History Initiative of Harvard's Woodbury Poetry Room is going to bring together a bunch of poets and friends of Fannie to talk and tell stories and mark what would have been Fannie's 86th birthday. And I was invited to make some new work for the occasion. So I'm going to be screening a new short film. I'm calling it Fannie as In. That's the name of it. And the whole thing will start at 6 o'clock. It's happening at the Harvard Film Archive inside the Carpenter Center, free, open to the public. And I hope to see you there. If you want a link or more information to attend remotely, for example, just text me. I can send you a link. We're going to just keep the freeform experiment going, free fall experiment. In the margin of the other WMBR, Cambridge.

We are going to go from the horsehair harp. It seems to be really digging into the horsehair harp, and we're going to turn to some Jimmy Giuffre. I'm going to do this manually.

All right, my friends, we are coming around the bend. Got some time left. Who knows where the shuffle will take us. Right now we've got, I mentioned at the start of the show, maybe you've stayed with me throughout. If you have, thank you very much. But today's show is a free fall shuffle. I put on a playlist of all the songs that I had gathered that I played here in the margin of the other in the year 2024. I compile playlists from each year of all this, you know, most of the songs I play. And I set it into shuffle mode. And that's what we've been listening to with one intervention. So maybe I'll do it again. It was pretty good. I feel like it sort of hung together, and I hope you feel the same way. And the next time I'm going to do it, I'm not even going to tell you, so you won't even have to think about it. Alan Sondheim here. 781 is the name of the song off of an album, Ritual All 770. Not sure where we're going next. We'll probably go to one or two more places, and I will be here, 617-253-8810, if you care to text or call. I'd love to hear from you. And in the meantime, I'll be with you once again next Wednesday. Same time, same place, 4 p.m. Eastern Standard Time, planet Earth. So happy to be with you always. You take good care.

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0: Welcome to Counterspin, your weekly look behind the headlines. I'm Janine Jackson. This week on Counterspin, it may sound awkward, but there's a reason that some of us refer to the lethal attacks on the World Trade Center and the Pentagon as September 11th, 2001. It's because those who have reference to a wider world know that September 11th is not a trademark that the U.S. holds on meaningful horror. September 11th, 1973 saw a coup d'etat in Chile when military officers directed by Augusto Pinochet seized power from the democratically elected leader Salvador Allende and ushered in an era of devastating suppression of leftist opposition, including exile, torture, and murder. The U.S. saw Chile as a Cold War ally at the time, and so while some will debate how much this country's leadership actively in real time abetted the coup and the ensuing violence, or whether they just actively laid the ground for it and welcomed and supported it, that's a distinction without a difference, as we might say. The history is reactivated this time every year when we acknowledge the political murders of Orlando Letelier and Ronnie Moffitt, killed in a car bomb in Washington, D.C. in 1976 while they were engaged in work at the Institute for Policy Studies, illuminating the abuses taking place in Pinochet's Chile and their relationship to U.S. actions and inactions. Some people will only be hearing about all of this now, 50 years out, because at least one of the people identified as participating in the car bombing, a Cuban exile, is now up for deportation. So it seems worth underscoring that seeking accountability for the political murders directed by Pinochet does not require co-signing the Trump administration's current people disappearing machinery, particularly as we know that that will involve silencing things that we need to hear, and that it is in no way in service to the kind of democratic life the Chilean people were seeking with Allende's election. I will overwork the William Faulkner line, "The past is never dead, it's not even past," because if that fits anywhere, it fits here. We will talk about the killing of Orlando Letelier and Ronnie Moffitt with Sarah Anderson. She directs the Global Economy Project at the Institute for Policy Studies, and she co-edits the site inequality.org. That's coming up, but first, a quick look back at some recent press. Never forget is the mantra for the 2001 attacks that killed some 3,000 people here in New York City, at least another 184 in Virginia, and then another 40 on Flight 93 in Pennsylvania. But what exactly are we being tasked to remember? Gregory Shupak visits the question recently for FAIR.org, noting that media retrospectives on both the attacks on the day themselves and on the wars that the U.S. prosecuted in its aftermath held telling indications that some facts were not in fact learned. The New York Times, for example, played a critical role in dampening questions about an open-ended global war on terror, and their remembrance rationalized the violence that the U.S. unleashed under that vague premise. The Times editorial board asserted, quote, "The war against the Taliban and the Qaeda forces there was a justified and necessary response to the attacks. Within months, the U.S. military destroyed al-Qaeda's camps, even if killing Osama bin Laden would take nearly a decade, and drove the Taliban from power," close quote. To say that a policy is necessary is to say that there was no alternative. But there was an alternative, namely reaching an agreement with the Taliban for bin Laden to be extradited from Afghanistan, a possibility that existed before and immediately after 9/11. As Shupak writes, the U.S. rejected that option. As the Washington Post reported on October 20th, 2001, quote, over 3 years and on as many continents, U.S. officials met in public and secret at least 20 times with Taliban representatives to discuss ways the regime could bring suspected terrorist Osama bin Laden to justice. Talks continued until just days before the September 11th attacks, and Taliban representatives repeatedly suggested they would hand over bin Laden if their conditions were met, sources close to the discussion said. Throughout the years, however, State Department officials refused to soften their demand that bin Laden face trial in the U.S. justice system, close quote. Of course, that's not what happened. A former head of Saudi intelligence said that in 1998, the Taliban agreed to hand over bin Laden to Saudi Arabia, a close U.S. ally. The source says that the Taliban changed course after the U.S. fired cruise missiles at an apparent bin Laden camp in Afghanistan and a pharmaceutical factory in Sudan, following attacks on U.S. embassies in Kenya and Tanzania that were attributed to al-Qaeda. That's the Los Angeles Times in 2001. Then, just a week after the U.S. invaded Afghanistan, the Taliban offered to discuss handing over bin Laden if the U.S. stopped bombing Afghanistan and provided evidence that bin Laden was involved in 9/11. That's The Guardian in 2001. In other words, far from being necessary, the Afghan war was a choice the U.S. made when diplomacy appeared to be a viable option. And we now know those 20 years of war had disastrous effects on Afghans and resulted in the Taliban, in fact, returning to power. But again, the New York Times retrospective claims that invading Afghanistan was justified, even though it was clearly illegal under national law. And those claims seem to rest on the unstated idea that because bin Laden was in Afghanistan with the Taliban's permission, attacking Afghanistan was okay. The piece describes going to war with not just the attack's plotters, but with their protectors in Afghanistan. But Shupak couldn't find any New York Times editorials contending that it would be justified for example, Korea, Vietnam, Cuba, Chile, Guatemala, Nicaragua, Iran, or Iraq to bomb and occupy the United States following the devastating violence the United States had wrought in each of those nations. Papers of record in this country presented war as the only response to the September 11th, 2001 attacks, as if war were a surgical, careful operation and there were only minor details to work out. For the New York Times, quote, there is no doubt that this week's terrorist attacks in New York and Washington were the opening salvos in the first American war in the 21st century. Less clear is just what sort of war this will be and how the United States can ensure that it prevails, close quote. Shupak at fair.org goes on to detail elite U.S. media's presentation of the war on terror that killed at least 4.7 million people, primarily in Afghanistan, Pakistan, Iraq, Syria, and Yemen, as justified. And yet still today talk in terms of those devastating wars as misguided or mistakes. I will only add one note that is often left out from what accounting there is for the indiscriminate murderous attacks that the U.S. carried out and that U.S. media carried water for in the wake of the criminal actions of September 11th, 2001, and that's that shortly before the launch of the War on Terror, an unnamed Pentagon war planner seemed to warn reporters everywhere when he told Washington Post journalist Howard Kurtz, this is September 24th, 2001, quote, this is the most information-intensive war you can imagine. We're going to lie about things, close quote. 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On September 21st, 1976, former Chilean diplomat Orlando Letelier, his colleagues at the Institute for Policy Studies, Ronnie Carpin Moffat, and her husband Michael Moffat, were riding in Washington, D.C. when a car bomb exploded, throwing Michael Moffat from the car and killing Orlando Letelier and Ronnie Moffat. The horrific act, which Secretary of State George Shultz called at the time, quote, perhaps the only clear case of state-supported terrorism that has occurred in Washington, D.C., close quote, was subsequently tied directly to Chilean dictator Augusto Pinochet. The 50th anniversary of this event is reawakening memories of the attack for some people. Some are no doubt hearing about it for the first time, and some don't need reminding, because the atrocity, its meanings, and its impacts, the work it's taken to unearth it, are very present-day concerns. Sarah Anderson directs the Global Economy Project at the Institute for Policy Studies and co-edits the site inequality.org. She joins us now by phone. Welcome back to Counterspin, Sarah Anderson.
1: Good to be here. Thank you.
0: Well, I want to be clear, we can't do chapter and verse on this. I would refer folks to IPS's work, of course, and that of National Security Archives and Peter Kornbluh for more details than we can give now. And the details are, of course, important. But I would ask you to take us back to September 1976 and the political climate of the time. What should we know about, for instance, U.S. and Chile relations that can provide some context for what happened on that day?
1: Absolutely. Well, this was the Cold War era, and the Nixon administration and President Nixon's sidekick, Henry Kissinger, very much viewed Chile through that lens. The United States was competing against the other global superpower, the Soviet Union, for global dominance. And Chile had elected in 1970 the world's first democratically elected socialist candidate for president, Salvador Allende. And he ran on a campaign of helping to redistribute wealth in this very unequal country. And Nixon and Kissinger just viewed him as a threat, that he could start a beachhead for the Soviets in Latin America. And so Orlando Letelier, one of the two people who was assassinated here in Washington, was President Allende's ambassador to the United States. And then he also became his defense minister. And he was defense minister at the time of the coup in Chile in September 1973 that the U.S. government had helped create the conditions for through a combination of economic and psychological and political warfare for several years. And so there was a key meeting between Henry Kissinger and Augusto Pinochet, the Chilean dictatorship, in June of 1976, where we know from declassified documents that Kissinger told Pinochet that the U.S. was supportive of what he was doing and that he'd done a great service for the West, even though the dictatorship had been murdering and torturing tens of thousands of people. And so Pinochet took this as a green light. The big global superpower in the United States seemed to be fine with whatever he wanted to do. And so it was just a few months later then that they carried out this really incredible act of international terrorism less than 2 miles from the White House.
0: Well, and it's taken a lot of work to expose the fact of Pinochet's ordering of that attack. But that fact is no longer in real dispute, right?
1: That's correct. The Clinton administration did provide an important service in declassifying 24,000 documents related to this history from U.S. government files that has been helpful for journalists and also helpful for people who've brought various legal suits to try to get accountability for their lost loved ones during the dictatorship. But there have been many dogged investigative journalists and others who've gone after this question, and it's widely assumed now that nothing like this would have happened without Pinochet's direct approval.
0: And though he left office in 1990, he was then still head of the armed forces. And just to put a point in it, he was never indicted. Pinochet was never indicted for this particular crime, right?
1: No. So the big bombshell related to Pinochet came in 1998 mm-hmm. when he was in London and was arrested on an order from a Spanish judge. And this just shook things up so much. It struck fear in the hearts of dictators around the world. Even Henry Kissinger reportedly canceled a trip to Brazil because he was afraid of being Pinochet.
0: That was the verb that
1: came up. He was held in house arrest in London for about a year, and then they let him go for medical reasons. And during that period, while he was under house arrest, we and many others tried very hard to get the U.S. government to indict him for the Letelier-Moffitt case. Apparently, the Clinton administration prepared an indictment but never acted on it. So Pinochet got to go back to Chile, but the whole, you know, global spotlight had really shaken things up there, too. And so they stripped him of his immunity. And at the time of his death in 2005, there were hundreds of cases that he was facing.
0: Well, I'm going to bring you back to news media in just a second, but I did want to say it seems that it's taken another level of work to get accountability for Ronnie Moffitt's murder in particular, but there has been meaningful movement there too, right?
1: Yeah, pretty astoundingly, there was a breakthrough on that front just a few months ago in June of this year. A Chilean judge convicted three former Chilean military officers for their roles in her murder. For some reason, her death had not been included when they had prosecuted various military officials for Orlando Letelier's death.
0: Mm-hmm.
1: And so, you know, it's very late. It took 50 years. That's twice as long as she was alive. She was a 25-year-old American woman. But it's still a step forward in terms of progress. And I think it just goes to show that even over this half century, the pursuit of justice and the memory of these two people who lost their lives right here in the United States, it just hasn't waned. And people just keep pursuing it. And I think they've proved that persistence really pays off.
0: Absolutely. Well, Karen DeYoung at The Washington Post has been following the story for decades. In her piece from just 2 weeks ago, she said that several officials involved in the case at DOJ and FBI under Clinton and Bush declined to comment. You know, so I know that other folks have been pushing for it, but it's taken a lot of pushing on this story, and that journalism has something to do with why it hasn't entered the collective memory in the same way, you know, for example, as other events, but also journalism and information has been the thing that's been pushing it forward. Yeah.
1: Yeah, I think it's a mixed record. I mean, I wanted to go back to the political, you know, scenario back in 1976. And mm-hmm. I mentioned that the Nixon administration had a whole covert CIA operation to create the conditions for a coup. And a big part of that, and I think the part of it that they think was probably most effective, was the propaganda campaign that they funded. They put a couple $1 million into this newspaper, El Mercurial, which was a kind of floundering right-wing rag, and turned it into a very powerful propaganda arm for the dictatorship. And that was very effective, I think, in helping to create the conditions that led to the military coup. In the United States, there's been some real, you know, journalistic champions over the years. There was a columnist for the Post named Jack Anderson, who broke a lot of this story way back in the 70s, exposing Nixon's role in the covert operation. John Dinges, a reporter for the Washington Post, has dedicated decades of his life to first working with one of my colleagues, Saul Landau, on a book called Assassination on Embassy Row that also exposed a lot of the story. And then more recently, he's written books about Operation Condor, which was the alliance between the Chilean dictatorship and dictatorships in other South American countries to assassinate their opponents around the world. And the Letelier-Moffitt assassination was just one of those. So it's been a mixed story. There have been some real champions in the media who've kept this story alive. We really appreciate Karen DeYoung as well. But it's also a story of how the media can be exploited for all the wrong reasons.
0: And it's a story also about collective memory. You know, there's a reason that some of us always say September 11th, 2001. Because
1: this is the other 9/11.
0: September 11th, 1973 yeah. is a deeply meaningful date for people. There's not just one September 11th. And I just kind of feel if journalists had it's not just covered it at the time, but invoked it when it was meaningful to invoke it, we would have a better understanding.
1: Yeah. And, you know, the role of the media in glorifying Kissinger and his legacy, you can imagine the groans that erupt around my organization, the Institute for Policy Studies, whenever he would get a prominent op-ed in, you know, leading media on this, that, or the other topic over the years. And he's someone who, you know, should have been completely discredited, if not prosecuted, for the crimes that he was involved in. And there's really, a strong argument, and John Dinges made this in an article.

0: 2026 issue. That's not something that is consigned to the past. If we integrated the understanding of what happened, you know, it would have meaning for our understanding of what's happening today, right?
1: Absolutely. I mean, as I look back on this history, one thing that's clear is that progress on human rights is not linear. You know, you think you've gotten to a place where there are some norms and you've got institutions that have been built up to try to defend human rights. And then you've got a moment like today when the current administration is busily trying to dismantle that system, withdrawing from the UN Human Rights Council, gutting the annual human rights reports that the State Department is supposed to do, you know, bombing these boats in Venezuela, all of the charges around human rights abuses in the immigrant detention centers. And unfortunately, our history, you know, it's always going to be a few steps forward and a couple steps back. Right. And people just need to keep pushing through that. And I just commend all of the diverse forces around this case, the family members, the lawyers, the journalists, the human rights activists, the artists who've helped inspire people to continue to build momentum around this. That is really a key lesson, I think, from the history around the Lechelle-Yarmatha case, that it takes very diverse forces to keep these movements going through thick and thin. And we're in a dark moment now, but we're going to get through it.
0: Well, and you may have just answered it, but I was just going to say finally that I saw a quote from you from 2023 speaking at Sheridan Circle saying, "We're gathered here because the military dictatorship that took power 50 years ago tried to put its bloody mark on this spot, but we've taken it back." You know, we've turned this site of the assassination of Orlando Letelier and Ronnie Carpen Moffat into our place. Our place for remembering our fallen heroes, a place for renewing our commitment to justice and democracy, and a place of hope. That's you speaking a few years ago, and I want to just say, you know, where are you seeing that hope? I think you've addressed it, but what would you have folks think about? And just I'll tack on to that. IPS has been doing Letelier-Moffat Human Rights Awards for years now, and that's part, right, of connecting this lamentable past to a more hopeful future.
1: Absolutely. And one of our awardees this year I am so excited about, because it's Unidos Minnesota, one of the leading groups in the Minneapolis area that has been the backbone of the resistance to the ICE surge there. And one of the things they've done is conduct constitutional observer trainings so that anyone could go and learn what you can do if you are seeing an act of injustice, how you can document that, how you can, you know, use that information to build accountability. Hundreds of thousands of people by now in Minnesota, but across the country, have engaged in that kind of training. And I see that as one bright hope. Everybody today has a camera in their pocket. Mm-hmm. We can use them to document things more easily in a way that they couldn't back in 1976. Mm-hmm. And it's going to be so critical for our long-term history to be documenting what is happening in this country. Media can't be everywhere, but we can try to document this so that the people who are harmed in the current moment are never forgotten, and that what is happening to them is documented, and we can build stronger systems to protect people for the future.
0: All right, we'll end on that note. We've been speaking with Sarah Anderson. She directs the Global Economy Project at the Institute for Policy Studies. You can find their many, many years of work online at ips-dc.org. We're also referring folks to National Security Archive. 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Sarah Anderson, thank you so very much for joining us this week on Counterspin.
1: My pleasure. Thank you.
0: And that's it for Counterspin for this week. 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

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I'm Janine Jackson. 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

0: go. That's the right one. Yes, we are riding our bicycle wherever we want here on Bike Talk, your hour-long bicycle-themed talk show here on WMBR in Cambridge. You are with Mookmaster Bikes, and I have a special guest in studio, Mr. Curtis Jackson. How about to say hi, Curtis?
1: Hello, Galen.
0: I forgot to ask a DJ name. Did you ever come up with a DJ name you want to throw down here?
1: No, I didn't.
0: Okay.
1: I didn't have one.
0: Before the hour's up, we might be able to drive one for you.
1: All right.
0: Curtis is joining us down here. He's got a long history of bicycling, bike industry, bike racing, and living the streets on two wheels here in Greater Boston. He's currently a metal fabricating teacher at a vocational high school, but has a long history of just biking. And I'm so proud to have you. I've known Curtis for many, many years, and it's the first time I've been able to get him down in this studio. So you are very welcome, dear listener. You are in for a treat this hour. Curtis, what are we going to talk about?
1: Bicycles.
0: Yeah.
1: I learned how to ride when I was considered a late age. I learned how to ride at 7.
0: Okay, so we're going to go from 7 to how old are you now? We don't have to answer that question. But it's been many, many decades. We are gonna talk about the history of biking. We'll talk a bit about the manufacturing of biking, because Curtis has been in the bike industry for a while.
1: Yeah.
0: We'll talk about racing.
1: Yes.
0: Well, BMX, is that correct?
1: Yes.
0: Yeah. Downhill mountain biking, or?
1: I did some downhill. I've done some cross country, but mostly BMX. A lot of BMX.
0: I love it.
1: We'll talk freestyle riding as well.
0: Ooh, I want to hear a lot more about that. And if you have any tips for folks, maybe we could do some freestyle tips that are out there, But in the meantime, dear listener, we'll be right back in 1 second, and we'll start off with some bike joy. But stick around. We got you until 8 o'clock here on Bike Talk, WMBR in Cambridge. Oh. Cool it, man. I'll just pull this down. We didn't really need this the whole time. All right. Mr. Jackson, welcome, welcome, welcome.
1: Yes, thank you.
0: So before we jump on in, I do want to say, have you been riding recently?
1: Yeah, I do some mountain biking, but not as much as I have been in the past.
0: Mm-hmm.
1: I'm still nursing an injury. I've had a shoulder surgery, several of them.
0: Oh, I'm sorry to hear that.
1: Yeah.
0: But
1: bicycles.
0: Was it a crash?
1: Yeah.
0: You want to talk about it?
1: Downhill riding.
0: Okay.
1: You take a ski lift up and bounce down a mountain repeatedly, and I bounce a little more than I was supposed to, so I got a little jacked up.
0: It was one of those, like, you should see the tree type of things?
1: I wish I could say that. Mm. It really was kind of a just riding along kind of a crash. I wish I had some sort of a crazy story, but I just hit a rock and flipped over the handlebars.
0: You know, life happens.
1: Yeah.
0: Well, have you been riding around? I mean, how's the seasons changed for you, though?
1: I've been riding, but not much. I have a gravel bike, and I usually ride in the fells. I have a dog and my wife, and we go out, and she'll run, and I'll ride.
0: Oh, there you go.
1: So that's my extent of riding right now.
0: Yeah. So any joys recently? You want to share a bike joy for our audience here?
1: I'm going to be building my own bicycle frame, which I haven't built a bike frame in at least 15 years.
0: Oh, snap.
1: So we have some fixturing and tooling to build our own bike frames in our shop. So I'll be building one of my own once again.
0: Cool. What kind of frame? What kind of bike?
1: It'd probably be either a mountain bike or a gravel bike. It'd be made of steel, so something a bit more build and price friendly.
0: Okay.
1: Yeah.
0: So you're going to get the tubing?
1: Just order the tubing and machine it up and then weld it together.
0: Oh, yeah.
1: And then send it out to get painted and you have a bike.
0: Boom. And so Curtis has a deep history here being in the metal fab business. Is that right?
1: Yes.
0: Yeah. So what's your background? Do you want to lay it on us for?
1: Shortly after high school, I learned how to weld in high school, but shortly after that, I was in a shipyard for a little, 2 or 3 years and went back into working in a bicycle shop.
0: Is this Charlestown?
1: East Boston.
0: Okay.
1: I was over in East Boston.
0: Mm-hmm.
1: I learned how to weld more there, and I kind of caught the bug there. And then I got into the bicycle industry as a mechanic, was doing that for a while, and I ended up in a machine shop, a regular production machine shop, and then they'd asked me to weld one day, and they realized I knew how to weld, and from that moment, I became a welder. They're like, nope, you're going to weld. So I guess I was a better welder than a machinist.
0: That's great.
1: And I've been doing that for 45 years.
0: Yeah, I was going to say, because you're still out there, huh?
1: Yeah. Yeah,
0: yep.
1: Still doing it.
0: That's great. And then how does bikes fit into this? How'd you get into the bike manufacturing welding then?
1: So I used to hang around at Fat City with Gary Helfrich and Wayne Kirk and Chris. And I would just go there after school. I was senior in high school. And I just hang out at the shop, and then they taught me a bunch of stuff about building bike frames. And then a few years after that, Gwen Jones, I was working at a bicycle shop, and Gwen Jones, the owner of Merlin at the time, would come into the shop, and I'd fix his bicycles all the time, just mechanic work. And then one day, Scott Chamberlain, another great old friend, told me that Gwen might be looking for help, so I went and talked to Gwen. So Scott kind of set it up.
0: Yeah.
1: I ended up working at Merlin in 88, 89. And wow. I worked there for 4 years, learned how to do pretty much everything. I even learned how to weld there as well, the titanium bicycles.
0: Yeah.
1: I wasn't quite good enough to be a welder there, though, so I did everything else, mm-hmm. just bending and machining and other things, bending tubing and everything. And I did that for 4 years, and then worked for other manufacturers that were local. Rygen. I did worked a little bit of help with a company called Dogma. And a couple of Geek House frames later with Marty. And then after that was Cantabrigian Mechanics. His company was called Commonwealth.
0: Yeah.
1: I welded a bunch of frames for him. That's Ricky DeFrancisco. And
0: this name drops just, oh, yeah, like just all over.
1: My memory's terrible, but some of the things I just...
0: You remember. Got fingerprints on them,
1: yeah,
0: all, huh?
1: Yeah, yeah.
0: So Fat City was out in East Somerville, is that right?
1: Yeah.
0: Yeah. Yep. And then mm-hmm. turned... And Merlin, for those uninitiated, was one of the original titanium bike manufacturers, as I understand it, kind of made tie bikes a
1: yeah,
0: thing.
1: Yeah, they had it down. They had some GE welders and machinists, so they really... They'd already had the skilled hands to build the frames.
0: Oh, I didn't even realize that. So the GE engineering, like,
1: that's
0: right down.
1: Your welders, that's what a lot of the welders came from, their aerospace welders.
0: Yeah.
1: Yeah, it was. They had it down.
0: That's interesting. And make the leap to today where, like, Geek House, for instance, Marty, who ran Geek House, who's building steel frames back in, what, the mid-thousands maybe,
1: yeah,
0: is now working at Boston Dynamics building the robots.
1: That's crazy.
0: Yeah.
1: Yeah.
0: So we got some high-profile talent.
1: Yeah.
0: In our bike industry here.
1: Yeah. I'm so, really excited to see that.
0: So you've done it for a while. For those of you who are unfamiliar, Curtis, can you explain a bit about titanium versus steel versus like some of the different actual manufacturing elements and why that matters to biking?
1: Well, titanium gives you a lot more of a compliant and comfortable ride. It stores up your energy. It flexes a little bit, but it also stores up your energy, so it gives you a very lively... It can also make a lighter frame out of titanium because it's so much stronger. You use less of it.
0: Gotcha.
1: Steel is probably the easiest. Almost anyone can just build and weld a steel bike. It doesn't require as much of the technology that it takes to build a titanium bike.
0: Is that just because the welds are different?
1: It's easier to weld. It's mm-hmm. easier to machine. It's better. It's easier to repair if there is a problem with it.
0: Mm-hmm.
1: It's cheaper. It's a lot cheaper.
0: Right. Right.
1: Some people will say steel is real. It's just kind of an all-around, to me, a better material to use to make a bicycle.
0: Yeah, and in your era, like, the chromoly steel became a thing, and there's, like, different grades of steel that over the past, I don't know, what, 30 years or so have
1: Yeah, they have different alloys. There's all different alloys of the steel. Mm-hmm. So chromoly, chromium, molybdenum is one of them. It's just additives to make the material stronger.
0: Gotcha. Gotcha. And my understanding, too, is steel flexes. Kind of gives a bend as well.
1: It does flex a bit.
0: Yeah.
1: Depends on the profile, the diameter, the wall thickness. It can kind of make the frame do different things,
0: mm-hmm.
1: give you different kinds of rides.
0: Mm-hmm.
1: Yeah.
0: Cool. Have you seen the geometry change over the decades? Like, how is it now versus what it was back in the 80s?
1: I don't know all of the figures, but yeah, bicycles have changed quite a bit. The mm-hmm. frames are longer and bigger,
0: mm-hmm.
1: and then the handlebars and stem tends to be a bit shorter. So, yes, the older style bikes, if you look at them, the wheels are bigger now. They have 29-inch wheels now opposed to 26-inch wheels.
0: Hmm.
1: So things have changed a lot. The gearing, the drivetrains are different. Usually there's only one sprocket in the front.
0: Right.
1: Where before you had three.
0: Mm-hmm. And now we got, like, electronic shifting.
1: You have electronic shifting. You have electronic seat posts. Like, the seat posts can go up and down with a...
0: Oh, wild.
1: Servo.
0: Yeah.
1: That opens and closes the valve electronically.
0: Uh-huh.
1: Yeah, pretty crazy.
0: That's hydraulic, too, isn't there?
1: It's hydraulic, but it's a servo and a controller that opens and closes the valve electronically instead of with a cable.
0: Yeah. And, of course, now the motors, too.
1: Yeah, the electric bikes, which is I think we've only begun with those.
0: Oh, yeah?
1: I mean, they're going to be really fast.
0: Yeah, so we're talking like e-motos.
1: Yeah, but those things. But if you put a pair of pedals and cranks, it's a bicycle.
0: Yeah.
1: So you can have some really fast mopeds.
0: Mm-hmm.
1: Yeah.
0: Yeah, I mean, technically, they're probably legally not bicycles. But that said, it's the same design, right? It's a diamond frame.
1: Well, it's going to get to the point where they're going to have designated trails.
0: Oh, for sure.
1: You can't ride these high-powered e-bikes on a trail with regular bicycles.
0: Mm, do you have any opinion on that?
1: There's a place for them.
0: Word.
1: I rode one. I hated it because when I got on my bicycle, it felt like I was towing a cart full of potatoes. Because a bike assists you. I mean, the thing's incredible.
0: Yeah. But you're building yourself a steel frame right now.
1: I'm going to build a standard regular steel frame.
0: That right there is just like resistance training.
1: Huh? Yeah. There is a place for electric bikes. If you're a first-time rider, if you have health issues, or you just want to go further and faster, you can get a longer ride out of them. I considered buying one, so I still might. Mm-hmm. I mean, they're great. There's a place for them.
0: Yeah, I 100% agree. For the folks that gets them out, that's the key.
1: Yes,
0: to get them out riding.
1: Yeah.
0: So folks might not realize that we have a long history here in the Boston area, or even Massachusetts, really, of the bike industry.
1: Yeah, we do.
0: Like, going back to, the 1890s, 1880s, the first mass manufactured bikes were coming out of Springfield or
1: Columbia.
0: Waltham, Columbia, exactly, yeah. Pope.
1: And, of course, our riders, we had Kitty Knox.
0: Ooh, yeah. We've talked about her much on this show.
1: Yeah.
0: Featured last month in the Kitty Knox plays, actually.
1: Yeah, Major Taylor.
0: Mm-hmm.
1: Worcester, Mass.
0: First international African-American sports superstar.
1: Incredible. Mm-hmm. Yeah.
0: Yeah. So bringing it back, I appreciate that. It seems like a little underground these days, or maybe people aren't aware that it's happening.
1: Yeah.
0: But the fact that we had Merlin as one of the first ties, we had, these small shops that were doing the boutique stuff to kind of push the envelope in the geometry and in engineering.
1: I think Fat City, to me anyway, was we were the East Coast builder back then. There's the only shop I knew of that was a builder back then.
0: Mm.
1: And you had people out west mountain biking that just picked up, and it was, they claim it's coming from the west with Gary Fisher and Charlie Cunningham and all these other pioneers.
0: Yeah.
1: But Chris was here building his frames and very well known.
0: Mm-hmm.
1: I think that we were, and our terrain is a little different. So we have a lot more technical terrain. You have a lot more longer, faster stuff.
0: Oh, interesting. So the Gary Fisher, downhill mountain bike racing was because the hills of California.
1: I think that they were doing a downhill riding. I think that was the first wave of West Coast riding. But East Coast, we tend to have some really rocky technical trails here.
0: Mm-hmm.
1: Cannondale, another New England company at the time.
0: Like Connecticut or something?
1: Yeah, had a bike called the Beast of the East. And it was specifically designed for extreme technical riding. A shorter wheelbase, had a small rear wheel, like a 24-inch rear wheel, 26 front.
0: Wild.
1: It was made for technical trails.
0: Huh.
1: Yeah.
0: Yeah, I think it's a little bit because I've ridden out west too. And I'm amazed these trails, they don't have erosion.
1: Yeah.
0: And so it's just you can get these long, kind of continuous tracks where I think anything around here, it's you got rocks in the way, first off. You got to get around them.
1: Yeah.
0: But too, anything you make is just going to wash out. So they're always kind of constantly being we got to make the berm a little bit to the left a little bit this year. Or we got to have it get over the stream because that stream didn't exist last year.
1: Yeah, well, that's New England.
0: Mm-hmm.
1: Yeah.
0: So what's it like riding in the streets, though? Or is this something I want to talk about in a little bit? Because I do want to cover a little bit of, the bike life scene that's going on.
1: We still have a long way to go as far as New England commuting and street riding. It's changed quite a bit because it's dangerous. More bike lanes, more accessibility to bike riding. It's changed over the last 10 years, but we still have a ways to go.
0: Okay.
1: Bike life.
0: Yeah.
1: If you want to get into that.
0: I do. Actually, I do want to take a quick pause.
1: Okay.
0: I want to... So, tidying up the manufacturing side of things. I really love that you've got this history. Who else is still around from that 80s, late 70s kind of manufacturing boom, and how are you seeing kind of the generational shift happening right now?
1: Some of the guys over at Seven were from Merlin.
0: In their Watertown,
1: they're still
0: now,
1: there.
0: Right?
1: The owner of Merlin and the people that are there were, I'm sorry, the owner and people who work at Seven were some of the Merlin original employees.
0: Mm-hmm.
1: So they're still around. They're still doing their thing. Fat City was turned into Independent Fabrication. I have lost touch with a lot of those people. Mm-hmm. But I do still have a few friends who were active in the industry, but not in manufacturing. So things kind of fell off as far as I saw. I kind of got out of the loop.
0: Mm-hmm.
1: So those only people that I know that are still active from back then.
0: Well, I'll give some shout-outs. I know Pedro's, the...
1: Yeah, Matt Bracken.
0: Yeah, the loop
1: He's
0: companies.
1: Over at Pedro's mm-hmm. now, so he was there back then.
0: Yeah, and some of the new generation. I'll give a shout to Firefly.
1: Yeah. Oh, yeah, Tyler is...
0: Mm-hmm.
1: We can be here all day on that one, but he's taken things after working with a few other companies. He's bringing things to a very interesting level. Things that you didn't think you could, you thought that was it. Like things kind of topped out as far as a really cool high end bike.
0: Yeah.
1: And he's still growing. He's still doing all kinds of crazy things.
0: Mm-hmm.
1: And he's probably one of the best welders, if not the best titanium welder that I know.
0: So it's happening. I still think it's happening. This is really cool.
1: Yeah.
0: Mm-hmm.
1: So yeah. Cool. I think with someone like him, that's really what's going to help keep this growing more and more, progressing forward.
0: Yeah, we got some innovation still yet to come.
1: Yeah.
0: Cool. All right, I'm going to take a quick breather. I want to come back and talk about your racing days, if you're cool okay. talking about some of that.
1: All right.
0: Yeah, what was it like out in the on the course? And we'll be right back here on Bike Talk. You're listening to WMBR in Cambridge. Let's see if I can get this to go.

0: I love that.
1: Oh, that's great.
0: All right, let's get back to it. All right, so let's get back into the history of the days. You started racing, you were telling me, in the 70s, right?
1: 1977, I believe, was my first race. It was in Newton, Massachusetts.
0: Oh, do tell. How'd it go?
1: We went somewhere by, what's the school there, BC?
0: Yeah, Boston College up there?
1: Over by BC, mm-hmm. There was a... I don't remember who the guy was, but he would hold these bicycle races behind one of the buildings, and there were dirt trails all through these woods, and he would hold a bungee cord. He would line us all up on a guardrail, like on the ground. It was a guardrail on the ground. We put our front wheels in it.
0: Right.
1: And he would hold a bungee cord. It was, and he would let it go, and we would take off.
0: That's wild.
1: We'd disappear into the woods, and whoever won would come out first. And me and some friends rode there. On our bicycles, we heard about this place. We found it. And we, each one of us won our class the first time we went there. Mm. So we're riding down Route 9 because we didn't know how to get back except, you know, down Route 9 or all the way into Boston.
0: And you're Roxbury, right?
1: Yeah. Mm-hmm. We're on Route 9 with trophies on the handlebars.
0: Oh.
1: We won these little, like, 2-foot-tall trophies, and we put them on the handlebars and ride. And we got, I remember being beeped at. We finally found a way to get there easier, and then we got a ride later.
0: Hmm.
1: But that was my first BMX race.
0: That's so cool.
1: Yeah, it was crazy.
0: That's so cool. So what was it like? What was the scene back then?
1: The bicycles were very, very... A lot of them weren't even BMX bikes. It was just polo bikes. We put a little number plate in the front. A few of us had BMX bikes. Rickety, heavy, just junky bikes. Kids with open-face helmets with no visor, just like this bowl helmet on.
0: Yep.
1: And we go out there and race, and it was... It's addictive. We just couldn't stop. We just kept doing it.
0: Mm-hmm.
1: I ended up not being very good later. I was more of a jump rider and freestyle rider.
0: Mm.
1: So I quickly learned how to, whenever I wouldn't win a race, I'd start jumping the jumps instead of racing. So I'd follow the riders around the track doing 360s and tricks on my bike while I was racing, because I wasn't really racing anymore. I just kind of had more fun doing that.
0: Mm. So that was like the precursor to the freestyle.
1: Yeah, and I just kept doing it. I became a semi-professional where I was on a team, and we would do these ramp shows. We'd, you know, get paid money to do all these different shows, and I did that for a good while.
0: Cool.
1: I blew out my back.
0: Oh, that.
1: I was a very good bunny hopper. I was trying for a world record. I was hoping to do that, but I ended up blowing out my back. I blew out my L5. So I kind of couldn't do it anymore.
0: Yeah. So what's it? You see these trial riders these days, right?
1: I mean, I did that for a little while.
0: Yeah.
1: I rode trials for about 4 years.
0: Mm.
1: I worked at Merlin at the time. This is 88, 89. I built my own trials bike.
0: Wow. So
1: I built a titanium trials
0: bike. What is a trials bike? Because I'm sure that's so niche that a lot of our audience
1: it's
0: is like.
1: It's very niche. It's a extremely low-geared, extremely technical riding bicycle, mm-hmm. for like hopping up on logs and rocks, and you're not going very fast,
0: mm-hmm.
1: but it's probably the most extreme technical riding you could ever imagine,
0: mm-hmm.
1: and they compete. It's a European sport originally, and you go over these obstacles and rocks. They do it on motorcycles originally, but they still do it now, and you can't put your feet down. So if you lose your balance, you get they add points. So the more points you have at the end of your run, the lower you are on your each time you touch your foot or your hand or whatever.
0: Yeah.
1: So the idea is to not fall off or step off the bike.
0: And there's like, imagine like an obstacle course, like boxes.
1: Yeah.
0: Like,
1: yep. Box. Like, well, is either man-made or natural. So it's going to be rocks and logs or boxes and picnic tables and whatever.
0: Is there an origin to this? Is there like a reason that this
1: I don't know where it started. I was told it was from Europe.
0: Mm-hmm.
1: Motorcycle trials started 100 years or so before that because it was military.
0: Yeah, okay, that makes sense.
1: They would ride the motorcycles, and they would compete who could ride over certain terrain, and it turned it into a sport. But I did that for a little while, and then I kind of went on to just regular mountain biking. So I did some couple of cross-country races. I started riding mountain bikes more and more at that time.
0: Yeah, and are we looking at, like, sponsorships? What was
1: small things, manufacturer things. They get free grips and tires.
0: Go.
1: And
0: mm-hmm.
1: just, you know, we hit up different companies and get swag or, you know, extra little goodies, but nothing big.
0: Yeah.
1: And if we did a performance, if I did a show, there'd be 8 or 10 of us. We'd do like a performance, and they'd give us like $200. Mm-hmm. So you got like $50 to do like a 2-3 hour shows or something.
0: Mm-hmm.
1: Yeah.
0: Passion, though.
1: Oh, yeah. We loved it. It was fun.
0: Mm-hmm. That's cool. So I'm connecting it to today, not to make all the things about history into today, but I'm seeing a lot of this kind of style, Charles riding, the wheelie riding, the dancing that's kind of going on, the bike life movement that's out there. It is an art form.
1: Yes.
0: For damn sure.
1: It definitely is.
0: Mm-hmm.
1: We, during the time that we were riding freestyle, one of the things we did was we do wheelies everywhere. Everywhere you went, you just picked the front end up. So we were riding all around Boston, no hands, no feet, backward, ride around backwards. So it is all, everyone thinks it's new. Bike life is what they're calling it, quote unquote.
0: Right.
1: It's not new. Mm-hmm. People have been doing this for years. I have a video somewhere where kids are doing it in like Caribbean and parts of Africa from like the 70s who are just doing different wheelies and stuff. I will tell you that there are millions of bike life riders now all over the world. And as far as the inner city kids, I will tell you these kids, 99% of them are not what people are putting them up to be. These kids are really good kids. They come from good homes. They're really nice kids. They don't cause trouble. There are some who do.
0: Yeah.
1: I think the ones that do, it's a stereotype. Very, very skilled riders.
0: So what is bike life, though, for those who don't know?
1: It originally was motorcycles. Stunt riding, burnouts, you know, dirt bikes or street bikes. Mm-hmm. And it was just kind of a bike gang thing. It would hold up traffic.
0: And take over.
1: And, you know, that was kind of more of a hooligan kind of thing.
0: Yeah.
1: So the bicycles have always mimicked. Like, I mimicked Evel Knievel when I was a kid. That's how I started jumping. I'd watch this guy on TV.
0: Yeah.
1: Go on, try it. So these kids are not old enough or have enough money to get themselves a motorcycle. So they mimic everything that they see the guys or the people doing on a motorcycle on a bicycle.
0: Mm.
1: And they're having fun.
0: But yeah.
1: These kids are just let them ride.
0: Totally.
1: They still hold up traffic sometimes because there's 100 of them.
0: Mm-hmm.
1: That's just, but most of these kids are just out having fun. Yeah. I'm hoping someday with people like Todd Lyons and Maurice Thomas, these people are really helping these kids and they're really enabling them to do these things.
0: Mm-hmm. And those guys are like kind of the mentors.
1: Yeah, well, Maurice is local. He just helps out a lot. The kids really, he's like a Pied Piper of bike life.
0: Mm-hmm.
1: He really supports and helps these kids and he keeps them off the streets. And a lot of them, who knows where they would be if they didn't have this kind of an outlet.
0: Yeah, and Worcester, the bike life.
1: Everywhere.
0: Yeah, well,
1: every city in the United States anyway, but it's international. Everyone's doing it.
0: Yeah, their mantra there in Worcester is wheels up, guns down.
1: Yep.
0: And they're like,
1: it makes sense.
0: Yeah, how,
1: you know, you can't get in any crime if you're out doing wheelies.
0: Yeah.
1: So a lot of these kids are just, it gives them something to do. I'm hoping that some of these big corporations, the soft drinks or whatever, these different things, can put on some sort of a contest in each city.
0: Mm.
1: See who's the best city. See who's got the best wheelie riders.
0: Mm-hmm.
1: Find a way to not only create some kind of a payout for these kids, give them something to shoot for besides being the best, but to officiate it with some sort of an award.
0: Mm-hmm.
1: I hope that it continues to grow. Let's see where it goes. But I've been doing that even now, I can't ride a bike without occasionally pulling up a wheelie. Shout out to Donrick Pond, who is probably one of the best wheelie riders I know.
0: Oh, he's a
1: and
0: master.
1: They all know him. All the bike life riders know him. Very, very smooth.
0: Yeah, and he's a sweetheart.
1: Yep, he is. He's awesome.
0: Yeah, so back when you were doing BMX, I mean, that was a... I wouldn't call it like a... I mean, was it a hooligan thing?
1: Oh, no, we would hold up traffic and, you know, because you're in the middle of the street and, you know, people get mad and stuff.
0: But to be clear, this is distinct from what we saw, like, in the news the other week, which was the motorcycles and the four-wheelers and cars getting involved.
1: Yeah, that's a problem. So that's a problem, and I get sad when I see that because it really enforces the negative side of it.
0: Mm-hmm.
1: I will tell you, Galen, I have no criminal record. Mm. And I will honestly tell you it's because I rode a bicycle.
0: Wow.
1: Because I grew up in a rough neighborhood.
0: Yeah.
1: And I was always on my bike.
0: Roxbury in the 70s?
1: Roxbury, Dorchester, Mattapan.
0: Yep.
1: I've seen and witnessed some pretty crazy things.
0: I bet.
1: And I would say it was skateboard too here and there, but it was pretty much bicycle.
0: Mm-hmm.
1: Bicycle literally saved my life.
0: Yeah. Yeah. So where were you riding? Let's go back to the history. So What was it like riding around Boston, especially as like a black youth in that era?
1: We had a group of friends. I'm going to say all their first names. I had Emmett, Cortland, Fabora, Tim, Sean, Jay. I'd be here all day.
0: You're listening.
1: 15, 20 of us. We're just out riding. And it's usually 7 or 8 at all times, you know, so whoever didn't make it. And we would ride all around Dorchester and Roxbury, but we were mobile. We could just go to different places. So we would just ride until we got lost. And we learned quickly there were certain neighborhoods back in the 70s and early 80s that you just didn't go into. Boston is a very racially, was a racially divided city. And we would go down into different neighborhoods. And I remember one particular time where we're riding and it starts raining beer bottles. Literally, like just crash, crash, crash. Beer bottles, like what's going on? I turn around, I look, and there's a group of people up on a porch, second or third floor, and they're drinking away, and they had all the empties, and they just started hurling them at us. Now, at first, like I said, you know, it's like raining beer bottles, and some of them had beer, and I'm just smashing. I'm like, whoa. So we all took off, and we looked up and saw these guys, and they're yelling racial slurs at us. So we're like, okay, let's not go down that street anymore. And that would happen. I've gotten spat on. I've had people yell things at me out the window. We were talking earlier, but I had a car full of kids pull up, and they all jumped out of the car because I was clearly on their street.
0: This was in Southie, you were saying?
1: It was in
0: Southie,
1: yeah. And they had bats. I saw sporting equipment. So bats. I saw a hockey stick. And they're just screaming racial slurs at me and yelling at me because I was going down their street. And I was a racer at the time, but I was on my way to do a freestyle performance. And I sprinted as fast as I could. They didn't catch me, but they were in a car. So I could hear the car turning around. I'm sprinting down the street. And I end up running up these stairs up to the street above us. This is A Street in Southie. And I got to the top of the stairs. And I got out. Of course, I made it out. But I remember being so angry, thinking that I would just go back to my neighborhood and get my friends. Because I lived a mile away.
0: Right.
1: I was going to go back to my neighborhood and get my friends and look for them. But I also realized that really wouldn't have done anything. It just would have made things worse.
0: And this was the era of busing, right?
1: Yes, I started Lexington, Harrington School, Metco bus.
0: Oh, you were bus from Roxbury out to Lexington?
1: I was bus from Roxbury out to Lexington.
0: Yeah.
1: And I'll never forget, Gene McGuire was the president or the owner of Metco, came onto our bus. We used to ride through Chinatown. We picked up a couple of kids there, and then we'd go over to the piece of Southie. And I remember going, and the bus driver would say, hey, you guys, put your heads down. And here I am. I'm 7, 8 years old. I thought it was some sort of a game. The guy said, everyone put your heads down. Now, I'm, of course, realizing one thing I did see was a lot of the windows on the bus were missing. Cardboard, plywood. I'm like, this bus is all beat up. It's crazy. So we're going down the street, and the bus driver, every day, and I realized it was this same street. And what it was is it was... might have been Broadway or some street over in like South Station area. And it would catch on to another street in Southie. We'd all put our heads down. I remember hearing people yelling and pounding on the bus. And then I would hear clicking sounds. What it was is there were rocks being thrown at the bus.
0: Yeah.
1: So one day I decided, as curious as I was, to look. So we're going down the same street, and I was near a window. It wasn't covered up. I lift my head and I look out the window, and there were a bunch of white people. They're holding picket signs and they're yelling racial slurs at us in the bus.
0: Man.
1: What it was is we were being bused into Lexington, and there were people that were protesting about the buses going out, but they were yelling because we were black kids going to another school. So that's kind of my first taste or experience of the hate.
0: Yeah.
1: And I'm like, I'm just trying to go to school. You know what I'm saying? So that part really bothered me. I didn't understand it at first until I was a bit older. So, yeah, I remember that.
0: Yeah.
1: So Gene McGuire came on our bus one day.
0: Yeah.
1: And said, everyone, you guys, you're doing really well. Just everyone try to stay calm. Everything's going to be all right. And then I saw her on TV. You saw when she had gotten attacked.
0: Mm-hmm.
1: I saw her on TV 35, 40 years later, and she looked exact. I'll never forget her. I was like, wow, I remember her. Because she looked exactly the same as she did back then.
0: What strength.
1: She's incredible. Incredible woman. Mm-hmm. But she really, she sat and talked with us.
0: Man.
1: It was an amazing experience to see her again.
0: That was such a flashpoint era of the city.
1: It was really bad.
0: Yeah.
1: I later found out that it was even worse because there were riots and lots of crazy stuff going on, like in downtown Boston.
0: Yeah. And so, then you had this bike that you could cross borders, cross boundaries.
1: The bike would bring me everywhere I wanted to go.
0: Right?
1: I felt like it was my escape. It was my escape for just having something to do.
0: Mm-hmm.
1: But it was also my escape because I just got on a pedal and within minutes, I'm in a completely different environment.
0: Mm.
1: So it was kind of a really cool tool for adventure. Mm-hmm. It still is.
0: Yeah. Do you see that in the students you're teaching now?
1: I have three or four kids who do ride, but they also do other things, and I see the same kind of thing that they do. I have one kid who, you know, he plays football, and every day he's talking about his game that he had and
0: great.
1: How excited he is about going to practice and stuff. So I do see that in a lot of the kids that they have some sort of an outlet.
0: Right, right. Yeah, so for all you listeners out there, I mean, you might see a pack of kids riding down the street, doing wheelies, blocking traffic. They'll be gone in 30 seconds.
1: Leave them alone.
0: It's fine.
1: Yeah, you might even be entertained. One of them pick up the bike and do a little trick for you.
0: Right.
1: You
0: know? I mean, like, inconvenience, maybe, but this is not the dangerous crew. This is not the crew that's burning cop cars or taking over 93 with four-wheelers.
1: Yeah.
0: These are children riding bicycles.
1: Yeah. Yeah.
0: And it's kind of funny. There's like different kinds of protests, not to shift gears too much, but think of critical mass.
1: Yeah.
0: Which is arguably pretty white led and kind of accepted.
1: Yeah.
0: Not really hated. You got these bike buses.
1: Yeah.
0: That parents are taking their elementary schoolers to school. And, you know, of course, police officers are going to have no problem with that.
1: Yeah. Mm-hmm. Yeah. I know.
0: Well, anyway, it's happening out there. Look, let's take a breath. That was heavy. I appreciate you, Curtis, for getting into it. let's come back. We'll talk more bike stuff. We'll be right back here on Bike Talk 881 WMBR in Cambridge.

0: for you. Just a reminder, you are listening to Bike Talk. If you just tuned in, we are guest starred here with Mr. Curtis Jackson. No DJ name yet? We'll get there.
1: No. I did have a bike name, though.
0: What was that?
1: Well, kids call me C. All my friends, you know, it's kind of a typical thing in the city to call you by your first letter. D, C, you know.
0: Mm-hmm, G.
1: And I was at the track doing tricks on my bike, and one little kid, I still don't know who he is, called me crazy. You're crazy. But then he said, you're crazy C, and he ran away. Never saw him again, and all the other kids that caught wind of it, mm-hmm. by the end of the day, kids are calling me crazy C. That was my bicycle name.
0: I like this DJ Crazy C. Totally works.
1: Sure, why not?
0: Yeah. You say you used to spin back in the day, right?
1: Yeah, I did. Mm-hmm. I was a DJ for a while, and then break dancing was really big. So Lino Delgado was the founder of the Floor Lords. Mm. He was a BMX rider as well.
0: Oh, I see the overlap. All right.
1: Yeah, we rode a lot together, but he was also a break dancer. Mm. So him and his brother and a few other people started the Floor Lords, who still are active today.
0: Cool.
1: Yeah.
0: Cool.
1: Yeah.
0: Yeah, it's a lot of history.
1: Oh, yeah.
0: So what's it like riding these days? You know, we touched on this a minute ago, but I want to talk, like, how is it when you get out there? What does it feel like?
1: I see, it depends on where you're going. I can go to Pump Track over in Austin.
0: Oh, yeah.
1: Kind of get my BMX on over there now because it's safer.
0: Isn't that cool?
1: Oh, I love it.
0: Yeah.
1: When I heard it was coming in. But the Boston skate park, when that got built, it was 15 years in the making.
0: Like the one under the bridge?
1: So all the elements, the three or four elements we put in there were ride places we used to ride. Mm. We would session out on these different elements in the city. They duplicated them in that skate park.
0: Word.
1: So next time if we can get over there, I'll point out each thing. So Jody started, had a lot to do with having that program finally get put together. Mm-hmm. And they brought it to a reality of building a skate park. He had a bicycle shop over there. On
2: 3rd Street?
1: I think it was 3rd Street. But he had a bicycle shop there with the anticipation of the skate park.
0: In East Cambridge.
1: Yep.
0: Yeah.
1: So mm-hmm. he was a BMX rider as well, and still is. He's a mountain biker mostly.
0: Yeah.
1: Another very good friend. The skate park got built. Pump track got built. And then everywhere I see now, you see these pump tracks. That's BMX. Skateboard, BMX, but a lot of BMX riders. I never thought the BMX would ever go as long as it has.
0: Yeah.
1: It's still progressing. It's still very strong. Mm-hmm. Racing, freestyle, flatland, it's all still there. Like, very, very strong.
0: What do you think the longevity is due to? I think it's just because it's fun?
1: Progression. It's just, there's no limit to where it can go.
0: Cool.
1: It's kind of like music. Listen to music, and it progresses. It'll recycle a little bit here and there. Mm-hmm. But it's always changing into something else or kind of morphing into different or combining several things together.
0: Mm-hmm.
1: Like Danny McCaskill, the rider, he does like six different disciplines in his riding.
0: Yeah, he's like the top trials rider in the world for sure.
1: There are other trials riders that are far, like crazy. There's Charlie Rolls. There's a few others that are, you know, professional trials riders. Danny brings it to another level because he does flatland, he does downhill, he does his own style of acrobatics, mm-hmm. and of course his filming that he does. So he's really kind of, again, taking all these things and combining them together. So it's a very unique thing that he does.
0: Is that what you were doing when you were doing the BMX? I mean, it seemed like it was a new thing. Like, where did it come from? Why the tiny bikes? Maybe is why I'm putting it out there.
1: I think it started out, I mean, it was easy to do tricks on because they're so small.
0: Right.
1: The only other bike you had was a 10-speed. We call it a 10-speed.
0: Yeah,
1: you had a road bike, a 3-speed, like a, you know, upright 3-speed
0: like
1: bike.
0: Like the Raleigh, like...
1: Or a kid's bike. So typically they were kids' bikes.
0: They were kids' bikes.
1: So movies like E.T.
0: Yeah.
1: It was that was like 85.
0: So they got the BMX there versus like, what was the Breaking Away?
1: Was fixed gear kind of thing.
0: Yeah, and then you had
1: Quicksilver.
0: Quicksilver with the messengers.
1: Yeah. BMX was the bike that you did the tricks on. However, fixed gear now has freestyle. So now they've taken that and they're doing tricks on their fixed gear bikes.
0: Oh, yeah,
1: like
0: yeah, yeah.
1: Crazy. Like, oh, it's the same thing.
0: It's almost like Olympic level.
1: It's an actual thing.
0: Yeah, there's
1: the artistic cycling. You've seen the people doing all the, mm-hmm. with the fixed gear spins and stuff.
0: Backwards.
1: So again, it's this, the progression, I think, is endless in my lifetime anyway.
0: That's cool.
1: The next, you know, 30, 40 years, I think it'll just keep going into different things.
0: Have you seen the bike polo as well?
1: I have my co-teacher, Reed Moulis. You know, a lot of people
0: all the
1: know
0: shout
1: him.
0: Outs to
1: well,
0: him.
1: Not a lot of people know him, but he's a bike polo guy.
0: Yeah.
1: And he built a couple of frames in our shop.
0: Mm-hmm.
1: So he's kind of spearheaded that as far as building bike frames. Mm-hmm. And then with my experience, we're going to start doing them together. But yeah, bike polo's crazy. It's insane. They do that over at Alston, too. Over
0: right
1: at
0: next to the pump track, right?
1: Yeah.
0: What I love about the pump track, too, it's that's my neighborhood, so I swing by when I can. And like, you'll see like the trials riders who are probably like 35, full face helmets.
1: There's Norbit. There's a guy named Norbit. He's from Hungary.
0: Just always.
1: I met him the other day, and he's friends with another friend, Csaba Ati, who is a Hungarian four-time national champion trials rider. And he has since stopped riding. He doesn't ride as much. But when I mentioned Csaba to him, he's like, oh, my God, you know him? I go, yeah, he's a friend of mine. So Csaba is a legendary trials rider.
0: There you go. And Norbert's out there. And, like, he's there with, like...
1: Norbert. I think it's Norbert.
0: Norbert, yeah.
1: Yeah, yeah.
0: There's, like, the seven-year-olds with their, like, little sister from across the street.
1: Yeah.
0: And there's, like, the parents who bike in from Belmont.
1: Yeah.
0: And like, it's, like, this mix of hodgepodge.
1: Yeah.
0: And what I love about it, you'll see Norbert be like, oh, no, you go. You go. It's cool. It's cool. We're all sharing the space. It's, like, one of the most intergenerational...
1: Go to a BMX track. You see the same thing. The dirt, regular dirt tracks. There's one in Wakefield.
0: Oh, yeah.
1: Billerica.
0: Fall River's got one.
1: Westfield. Fall River, I don't know if they had a race. They used to have a racetrack a long time ago. Mm-hmm. But BMX racing is such a family. Because I raced and I brought my son.
0: Mm.
1: So I brought him into it as a racer. And then I raced with the older guys and he would race with his buddies. But you see four or five people in the same family racing BMX in different classes. And it's just a big family thing, even on a national level. Mm. A lot of kids coming from all over the world to race these nationals.
0: That's beautiful.
1: Yeah.
0: So back to riding around today. So you've seen, I'm sure, from the bad old days, we've come a long way with these bike lanes.
1: I see it happening more and more, but I notice that you'll suddenly see it disappear. Like certain towns, you'd be riding along, like Cambridge, Somerville, you see bike lanes everywhere.
0: Mm-hmm.
1: And you get over to certain parts of Medford or Everett or Malden, and that slowly will filter out where you'll see less and less of that infrastructure. So there definitely still is a lot to do to get people, not only make it easier for people who don't ride much, like my wife won't ride in the street. She rides with me. She rides a lot, very strong rider. But she doesn't want to ride in the street.
0: Mm.
1: It's like, well, we need to get here. You know, no, she won't ride in the street.
0: Mm-hmm.
1: And I understand why. I mean, it is kind of scary. But I think that we look at different countries. I went to Amsterdam, and I was like, it blew my mind.
0: Because
1: they have, like, there's more bikes than cars in some areas. But they have it down. It's just a flow. I mean, they just ride. People riding, you know, back and forth to work, school, just riding for fun.
0: Yep.
1: So I want to see more and more of that.
0: Mm-hmm.
1: Yeah.
0: Now, where's your high school you teach at? You know, just give the name of it. But like
1: Medford.
0: What?
1: It's a Medford Vocational Technical High School.
0: It's up Medford. Yeah, okay.
1: Yeah, so I teach metal fab.
0: Mm-hmm.
1: So we got welding, machining, bending, forming, punching. Like, I have all kinds of machinery. It's a full-on metal fab shop.
0: Cool.
1: Computer-controlled plasma cutter.
0: Oh, wow.
1: So I can program it. And then Sam Christie has his robotics. It's crazy.
0: Yeah.
1: I have this aquatic robot that won like a world, not one, I think it got second place in a world championship. It's an aquatic
0: only second
1: drone.
0: Cool.
1: That they built in the shop. So they do some crazy stuff down there.
0: Yeah.
1: And we have lots of other shops, carpentry, electrical.
0: Mm-hmm.
1: Yeah, it's pretty cool.
0: It's one of the few that's still remaining in terms of the Voc High Schools, huh?
1: There's, I have a friend at Lexington. There is Assabet Valley, Greater Lawrence.
0: Yeah.
1: Greater Lawrence has got a great program, too. Pretty crazy, because they have kids from all over the place. A lot of inner-city kids that probably may not have had much of an option as far as going to college or any other kind of formal education or entering the trades,
0: mm-hmm.
1: which are very dry. I mean, the trades are slowly getting shorthanded. So we need more people in the trades.
0: Yeah, I'm curious about that, too. I mean, we talked a bit about the technology growing and the kind of the style of riding always progressing,
2: mm-hmm.
0: are you seeing the vocational needs changing as well? And are we going to keep up with the demand of what we're seeing out there? Mainly I'm talking the e-bike stuff. You know, you go to these shops, you buy an e-bike, you go to a shop,
1: yeah.
0: the mechanic might not be certified on it, might not be
1: well, that's
0: on.
1: The problem with some of the e-bikes is there are only certain shops that'll be able to do it.
0: Yeah.
1: The smaller shops won't be able to. There will always be bicycles. So I think the smaller shops will kind of stick with just the basic stuff.
0: Right.
1: But I see technology kind of expanding into everything that I'm familiar with. So bicycles in general, a lot more and more technology is going into that.
0: Mm.
1: Very few people are making these simple... I'm saying in the next 5 or 10 years, I think bicycles are going to have a lot more electronics in them. Lighting systems are advanced a lot more since... Remember back in the day, we had these giant batteries and there's lighting systems that are 10 times as strong and little micro batteries and
0: totally.
1: Stuff.
0: Yeah, my front wheel on one of my bikes actually is a little generator hub.
1: Yep.
0: That... If I flick one way, it charges my lights or shines my lights. If I flick another way, it gives me a USB charger.
1: So you can put your phone...
0: Put my phone in and plug it in and power it while I'm riding.
1: That's crazy.
0: Mm-hmm.
1: But I see a lot of the students are definitely going to... There's a wide availability of other careers that my kids can get into. People think, oh, you just weld? I says, no, this kid can become a metallurgist.
0: Mm-hmm.
1: They can become a structural engineer. They can become... You start your own business. You can be an estimator working for a company. You can be a safety person. Like, there's a lot of different things that these kids can do through metal fab. Carpentry is the same way. Electrical is the same way.
0: Mm-hmm.
1: They can become a lot more than just the name, what that name is.
0: Totally. Well, if you think back to what we were talking about earlier, where it's, you know, some of our bike manufacturer friends are now building robots at Boston Dynamics.
1: It's the same skill. You're just applying it to something else.
0: Or you're coming from GE doing aerodynamics, and you're like, yeah, we can apply that to bike. Or, you know, you're the Wright brothers, and you're like, hey, I'm going to start with bicycles and then somehow make the leap to airplanes.
1: Now, if you really think about it, that's a huge, like, how do you go from a bicycle to an airplane? Because the mechanicals and the assembly and the parts, a lot of them were the same parts.
0: That's it, right?
1: Just put some wings on it.
0: Mm-hmm.
1: Because I think it was pedal driven, one of their first vehicles.
0: Yeah, and it's a tinker, right?
1: Yeah.
0: I think the thing, it was kind of funny, you mentioned how, like, bicycles have changed so much over these. But if you go back, I mean, if you look at a bicycle from 1890 and look at a bicycle, it's basically the same.
1: Yeah.
0: It's a diamond frame.
1: Yep.
0: It's the two wheels. It's got the little head tube.
1: 100 years, and it still hasn't really
0: still
1: changed
0: only got
1: as
0: like,
1: far as that's concerned.
0: It's only like four rotational systems in the whole thing. Those are still the same.
1: Yeah. You can go with, I think it's a half or one horsepower, 62 miles an hour on a bicycle.
0: That's amazing.
1: So it is very, very efficient, human-powered.
0: Mm-hmm. The most, by far.
1: Yeah.
0: Yeah.
1: Yeah.
0: Yeah. So we'll see it. So it's cool that you're doing the vocational, because I'm curious. I mean, one of the things... You know, not to at all give credit to any sort of administration out there, but we do need to bring manufacturing back to this state.
1: It's hard to do. I don't see it happening anytime soon. It is possible.
0: Step by step, right?
1: It's because of the profit and the cost, because of what Americans get paid to bring manufacturing back
0: mm-hmm.
1: and to beat the profits that parts are made for pennies on the dollar.
0: Mm.
1: It's a pretty hard shift to make. Not impossible, but it's going to be really hard to do that.
0: Mm-hmm.
1: I see it happening, but just not tomorrow.
0: I mean, if it's a generation that it takes, I mean, you are teaching that generation, though.
1: Mm-hmm.
0: Right?
1: Yep. So I'm doing my best to help continue producing and pushing forward hands for manufacturing industry.
0: Mm-hmm.
1: At least. And then they can go beyond that if they want, or they can just get into a shop making stuff. In fact, I have two kids that are, they do work in the shop, so.
0: Doing the mechanics?
1: No, they're in a fab shop.
0: Oh, where?
1: Kids who graduated, they're mm-hmm. working in a sheet metal and fabrication shop.
0: There you go.
1: Yeah.
0: Cool. All right, take a quick break. I'm going to come back. I'm going to read some of the upcoming bike events. If anybody out there wants to hop on two wheels and join their community, and we will be right back. We are joined with DJ Crazy C, Mr. Curtis Jackson here on Bike Talk. Stick around, kiddos. We got about 8 more minutes before I pass you off to Brandon, who's waiting in B-Control. But we got more to come here on Bike Talk 881 WBR in Cambridge.

0: All right, kiddos, we're coming back in here. All right, whoever's calling, we're going to have to wait on this one. Oh, Mr. Chris Cassa. I know, so I will tell you, we are having some upcoming bike events happening. You're free to text us right now at 617-253 if you want to hear what's going on out there, and I will read your bike event live on air in the last 7 minutes we have here. But Mr. DJ Crazy C, let's read what's going on out there. Here, I'll put some more bed music on. You want to start here? I'm going to bostonbikeevents.net for any of you at home who want to follow along, and we can just see what's going on, because there's so much happening between now and the end of the month. Yeah, let's get you on the mic here.
1: All right, so it looks like we have Tuesday, October 14th, free bike repair.
0: Yeah, let's get this mic right in front of you, actually, if you want to basically eat the thing.
1: Tuesday, October 14th, we have free bike repair at BPL East Boston, 365 Brent.

0: Adams Park. That's 4225 Washington Street. And then we have a PCC ride at Milton Ponds at Adams Park. That's also 4225 Washington Street.
1: That's going out to Dover. It'd be a good one. Where else are we on here? What's this Rift City Rider Slow Roll? This is at Widowmaker and Brighton. This is awesome. This is like a little community group ride at the Widowmaker Tap Room. So you can grab yourself a nice, heady ABV and then go ride slowly with your friends down on the bike lanes in Brighton.
0: Right? I got, which one now?
1: Yeah, that works.
0: Friday, October 17th, the PCC ride to Truman Blue Hills at Parkway YMCA, 1972 Center Street.
1: Let's go. This is all like down the south side of the city. And then the other one going to Dover. That's at Adams Park, which I believe is right down there, kind of at the bottom side of Dorchester.
0: And Saturday, October 18th, we have Queers on Wheels Apple Cider Donut Ride.
1: Hell yeah.
0: At Cafe Fixe.
1: Fixie, maybe?
0: Fixie.
1: But it's like hipster Fixie, so it's just like F-I-X-E.
0: 1642 Beacon Street. All queers welcome.
1: But registration is required. You don't need to register as a queer, but you do need to register for the ride, I think is where it's at.
0: Yeah.
1: I like this one. The Cambridge Bike Give Back cross-promoting with Bikes Not Bombs is doing a bike rodeo at their Cambridge Side Galleria spot.
0: Yeah.
1: Do you know them, by the way?
0: No, yeah, I do. I've heard of them, but I've never done stuff with them. Saturday, October 18th, adults learn to ride road readiness at City Hall Plaza.
1: That's pretty awesome.
0: Yeah, and another one, adults learn bike street skills at City Hall Plaza the same day, October 18th.
1: That's great.
0: That's 12 to 2 p.m. We got Saturday the 18th, Guide Ride Series, Charles River Path at Watertown Veterans Memorial.
1: Mm-hmm. And then, hey, the Bike Polo Tournament Commonwealth Classic is coming to my neighborhood this weekend, which is so much better than Head of the Charles.
0: We need to get Mr. Reed Moulis down on that one.
1: Dude, Reed, if you tuned in, this is wild. This is Saturday and Sunday at the Polo Courts in Lower Alston, which is in the Smithfield. It's all day long. I think they have, I don't know, I'm going to guess there's probably like 15 teams from around the country, maybe around the world coming out.
0: He'll be there. He's a crazy polo guy.
1: Yeah, let's dig it.
0: Sunday, October 19th, Mom's Morning Ride at Needham Common at 7:45 to 9 a.m.
1: Now what else? The PCC ride to Tangerini Farm, which I've never been to before, but this is down in Center Street as well. This is an 8 a.m. ride on Sunday, the 19th.
0: Sunday.
1: PCC. What else we got?
0: We got the Great Pumpkin Smash MTB race at Hale Education, 80 Carby Street.
1: I think that's Westwood. That's awesome. If you've been out to Hale, it's a huge reservation out there.
0: Yeah.
1: Great mountain biking courses.
0: $45 registration for that.
1: But you get to smash some pumpkins.
0: Yes.
1: There's so much more going on. We only have two more minutes. We can keep this going. We're gonna have to pick here. We're going to do you can do that one. I'll do the Boss Babes on Bikes. This is going to be a good one. This is on the 19th as well. So much happening this weekend. This is at Blue Hill Avenue, Blue Bikes Station. You can check this one out. This is from 12:15 to 3 p.m., which is basically at Blue Hill Ave. I think it's down by Ashmont. But, yeah.
0: Sunday, October 19th, we have Ride for Palestine at North Point Park, at 6 Museum Way. That's at 2 p.m.
1: Let's do that one. That is a good one. Head up East Cambridge and make your voice heard out there in the streets. For mechanics, though, it's also good if you are a WTF folk. You can go to Femme Mechanics Grease Time. And this one's at the Somerville Bike Kitchen at Summer Nova, which is in Somerville on 15 Proper Easy Way. And that's for women, transgender, femme, and non-binary folk. No registration required, but show up and Somerville Bike Kitchen is your safe space.
0: I don't know.
1: There's so much more going on. And we got to pass this one off in a minute. Let's just pick like one or two more. But you can all go to bostonbikeevents.net and check this out because we're here for you.
0: So Saturday, October 25th, we have Boston Cafe Bikers Ride. That's at Kendall Square MBTA. That's at 10 a.m.
1: Boom. Critical Mass is happening on Halloween, which is a Friday, 31st. They're going to meet at Copley Square at 5:30. It's a little earlier this year. In costume, and that will be also combining with

0: the Boston Halloween bike ride, which leaves from Green Street Station in JP at dark, and it is going to be a wild time.
1: Yeah.
0: All right, I do need to say, Mr. DJ Crazy C, thanks for coming on in. It's been a great to have you here. Such
1: thank
0: history.
1: Thank you, Galen. Thank you so much for having me, man.
0: You're welcome back anytime.
1: Yeah, thank you.
0: Cool. Well, dear listener, do stick around. We have Brandon up next in B-Control for Terminal Swirly. We are back every single month or so here on Bike Talk. And remember that the views and opinions presented on this program do not necessarily reflect those of MIT, WMBR, the Technology Broadcasting Corporation, or anybody else here, but I'm just me and Curtis today. All right. All right, I'll catch you out there and pass you off now. Enjoy yourself.

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1: America, land of the free. 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Because no matter your religion, gender, disability, age, race, all lives can't matter until Black lives matter.
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Hey, this is Christina, and you're tuned in to a monthly show called Sonic Mood Ring. Happy autumn, everybody. This mix for October started off with a collaboration between the guitarist Bill Orcutt and the cellist Mabe Frati. That was the title track off of Almost Waking, which came out in May of this year. Next, we heard a new song from Court of Violets, which is the solo project of local musician Amanda Bristow, who was one part of the duo Baba Yaga, and that song was called The Little Place Part 1. I love those field recordings. There is actually a family of hawks in the pine tree behind my house, and they've been there since the beginning of summer. And let's just say I haven't heard any birds singing in a very long time. After Court of Violets was Vashti Bunyan's Autumn Leaves. Then we heard from the band Helen out of Portland, Oregon. They just came out with a new album called Linda's Head, and that track was Stay With Me. Helen was followed by Julie Dwaron. That song was Soon Coming Closer off of her 1996 album Broken Girl. We heard from the old New Zealand band The Kiwi Animal. That song was Time of the Leaves. And after that was the Philadelphia band Mavis the Dog with Mr. Wilson. Black Tambourine was next. We heard the song Drown. And then we heard from one of Boston's greatest bands of all time, Galaxy 500. That was Tugboat. And that last track was from Canada's Cindy Lee, a Sonic Mood Ring favorite. We heard Deepest Blue from 2024's Diamond Jubilee. You can find all the playlist information and links to artist Bandcamp pages on www.track-blaster.com. 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It's an honor to share music with you. Up next, we have a cover song by literal children, preteens. So don't touch that dial. And thank you for listening to 88.1 FM WMBR in Cambridge.

Hey again, this is Christina, and we're nearing the end of our time together. We just heard the band Mope Grooves, formerly of Portland, Oregon, with the song Box of Dark Roses, which is the title track from their last album, which was released in 2024 after the songwriter Stevie Pullman tragically passed away. In the album liner notes, she writes that all the money that would otherwise be apportioned to the band or me for this record will go to gender marginalized survivors incarcerated as punishment for defending themselves. And that's pretty incredible advocacy. Rest in peace. Before Mope Grooves was Hélène Barbier. We heard the song Kindness in a Cup off of 2025's Panorama. And they were just on tour from Montreal. They played at the Fuzzdival last Friday, and their set really blew me away. They were preceded by Workers' Comp. That track was It's Fine from their self-titled album. And prior to that was the Japanese band Cactus, which is spelled with a K. The song was called Far, and that was off of a 1995 Clover Records compilation. They were preceded by Sharp Pins, I Wanna Be Your Girl. We heard the band Love with the song No Matter What You Do from their self-titled album from 1966. Before Love was Dead Moon's Somewhere Far Away, and that set started off with a cover of Love's Message to Pretty by Mike Lyman and the Little People. I said this before the break, but they were pre-teens when they recorded that. It's pretty wild. I'm sorry to say that we're out of time,

0: but I really appreciate you listening to music with me tonight. And the next Sonic Mood Ring is going to be November 4th. In the meantime, please take care. Have a nice October. Carve a pumpkin. Eat some candy. And use whatever power you have to make the world a better place to live in. 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